0: see a show in cutoffs and a tuxedo t-shirt. Ooh, have we got a performance for those guys, and I hope and pray they take it on the road. But before we get to that, tis the season, whether we like it or not.
1: Riding with the Rowdy.
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3: ABC News, I'm Michelle Franzen. More details about the Iranian threat that triggered a covert operation to sneak President Trump onto a different military plane after last month's NATO summit.
4: A senior administration official says the decision was driven by intelligence that an Iranian terror cell had snuck into Turkey carrying a shoulder-fire missile, and that this terror cell had information about the president's movements in Ankara, Turkey, where the NATO summit was being held. And that's apparently what led the Secret Service to create this elaborate ruse to sneak the president out of Turkey on a separate plane, the call being made about 4 or 5 hours before the president's scheduled departure from the NATO summit.
3: ABC's Stephen Portnoy. The death toll in Colombia climbing after Monday's powerful earthquake. At least 273 are confirmed dead. Crews are still searching for survivors in the rubble of 170 collapsed buildings. And there is one winning Powerball ticket in last night's drawing worth just over $1 billion. That ticket sold in Quincy, Illinois. This is ABC News. There is increasing violence in the occupied West Bank. Israeli settlers surrounding several Palestinian homes and keeping families from leaving. ABC's Brit Clinett has more.
5: Israeli forces say they're sending more troops into the occupied West Bank after two Palestinian families were trapped in their homes by settlers near Kuzra, that's south of Nablus. One of the men inside, Kusei Abu Ridi, says the house was attacked again overnight and that some settlers were still nearby. And it really is another example, something we've seen for ourselves in Kuzra as well, of the growing violence involving settlers across the West Bank and the difficulty Israeli forces seem to have in containing it.
3: A searing heat wave gripping parts of Europe again. Today, the UK recording its hottest day of the year, just over 100 degrees in West London. Temperatures in France reaching 106 degrees in parts of the south, raising the risk of wildfires. Few homes are equipped with air conditioners in Europe. Michelle Franzen, ABC News.
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0: Starbucks is declaring the end of summer and the unofficial start of fall on August the 25th. That is the day they are bringing back their pumpkin spice latte and the usual pumpkin-packed lineup. Now, there is something new on the menu this year that sounds unbelievably delicious. The banana bread latte. But face it, if we're being honest, nothing really says autumn quite like sipping liquid pie when it's still 98 degrees outside.
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3: 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High of 78 this afternoon. Under overcast skies, easterly winds 8 to 15 miles per hour. Partly cloudy skies tonight, 63. Mainly cloudy skies expected tomorrow. Chance of thunderstorms. High temperatures reach up to 76. Daytime highs approaching 80 Saturday with a slight chance of thunderstorms. 77, sunshine mixed with clouds at times Sunday. Looking at the long range, 78 Monday, 79 Tuesday, and 76 on Wednesday. I'm staff meteorologist Paul Trombley. Currently 73.
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0: 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Facebook in
1: review. Yes, I am a Texan, and I do love my Buc-ees, but they have crossed the line with many Americans, and it didn't have to be that way. If you don't know what I'm talking about, you can see the story. It's on my Facebook page at Rowdy Vision. So, what is up with my rowdy friends today? Darby says, my walk of shame is going back for a shopping cart after I realize I can't carry 15 items in my arms at the grocery store. Greg says, being retired means watching everybody celebrating Friday while you're still trying to remember what day of the week it is. And Barrett, where in the world have you been, man? I haven't heard from you in quite some time. He just posted, maybe I'm not overthinking. Maybe I'm just regular thinking about stuff that's over-happening.
0: You are Riding with Rowdy. The music has stepped out for a second.
2: Minnesota summer. 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
1: So there was a theater in Estonia that staged a version of Shakespeare's Romeo and Juliet in a very unique way. 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Now, in this adaptation, one truck represented Romeo, the other portrayed Juliet, and then the climactic duel between Tybalt and Mercutio was depicted by two excavators and their metal buckets. The cast included a range of equipment like front-end loaders, a concrete mixer, a fire truck, city buses, and smaller vehicles, too. 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
2: 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High of 78 this afternoon. Under overcast skies, easterly winds 8 to 15 miles per hour. Partly cloudy skies tonight, 63. Mainly cloudy skies expected tomorrow. Chance of thunderstorms. High temperatures reach up to 76. Daytime highs approaching 80 Saturday with a slight chance of thunderstorms. 77, sunshine mixed with clouds at times Sunday. Looking at the long range, 78 Monday, 79 Tuesday, and 76 on Wednesday. I'm staff meteorologist Paul Trombley. Currently 73.
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2: 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Right now, KLGR.

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1: I am sure at one point in time or another in our lives, we have all wanted to go tell our boss to jam it. But cooler heads prevail in most cases, thank goodness. And in a few, we will introduce you to the guy known as Marathon Man. Though I am not sure he has ever run a day in his life.
0: You're Riding with Rowdy. The steel guitar will return shortly.
2: ABC News, I'm Michelle Franzen. More details about the Iranian threat that triggered a covert operation to sneak President Trump onto a different military plane after last month's NATO summit.
3: A senior administration official says the decision was driven by intelligence that an Iranian terror cell had snuck into Turkey carrying a shoulder-fire missile, and that this terror cell had information about the president's movements in Ankara, Turkey, where the NATO summit was being held. And that's apparently what led the Secret Service to create this elaborate ruse to sneak the president out of Turkey on a separate plane, the call being made about 4 or 5 hours before the president's scheduled departure from the NATO summit.
2: ABC's Stephen Portnoy. The death toll in Colombia climbing after Monday's powerful earthquake. At least 273 are confirmed dead. Crews are still searching for survivors in the rubble of 170 collapsed buildings. And there is one winning Powerball ticket in last night's drawing worth just over $1 billion. That ticket sold in Quincy, Illinois. This is ABC News. There is increasing violence in the occupied West Bank. Israeli settlers surrounding several Palestinian homes and keeping families from leaving. ABC's Brick Clinton has more.
4: Israeli forces say they're sending more troops into the occupied West Bank after two Palestinian families were trapped in their homes by settlers near Kuzra, that's south of Nablus. One of the men inside, Kusei Abu Ridi, says the house was attacked again overnight and that some settlers were still nearby. And it really is another example, something we've seen for ourselves in Kuzra as well, of the growing violence involving settlers across the West Bank and the difficulty Israeli forces seem to have in containing it.
2: A searing heat wave gripping parts of Europe again. Today, the UK recording its hottest day of the year, just over 100 degrees in West London. Temperatures in France reaching 106 degrees in parts of the south, raising the risk of wildfires. Few homes are equipped with air conditioners in Europe. Michelle Franzen, ABC News.
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0: 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It's Ridin' with Rowdy.
1: His name is Jeff Klodinski, but anglers the world over know him as Marathon Man. And he has made a name for himself catching hundreds or even thousands of fish during outings that lasted 24 hours or even longer. As of today, his Guinness World Record stands for catching 2,143 fish in a 24-hour period. Sadly, though, past the bragging rights, there really hadn't been much in the way of financial reward or recognition for these feats, but things are looking up. I understand he's been extended the employee discount from the Airwick Corporation in perpetuity.
0: You're Riding with Rowdy. 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
2: 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High of 78 this afternoon. Under overcast skies, easterly winds 8 to 15 miles per hour. Partly cloudy skies tonight, 63. Mainly cloudy skies expected tomorrow. Chance of thunderstorms. High temperatures reach up to 76. Daytime highs approaching 80 Saturday with a slight chance of thunderstorms. 77, sunshine mixed with clouds at times Sunday. Looking at the long range, 78 Monday, 79 Tuesday, and 76 on Wednesday. I'm staff meteorologist Paul Trombley. Currently 73.
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1: Going off the grid is good for the soul if you can survive the withdrawal symptoms. 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So it actually can be a very good thing. And most who did this could not wait to get on TikTok and tell you about it.
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1: Look, I know it can be quite tempting to make a dramatic exit when you quit your job, but the best practice is to remain calm and to resign with some dignity. You don't want to leave a bad impression just in case your future plans don't quite pan out the way you hope. So don't burn those bridges. But how can you tell your boss that it's time you moved on to the next adventure without leaving a bad taste in their mouth? You need to give them a card. I know it's a novel idea. One Reddit user said goodbye to his boss with a sorry for your loss card, and I'll admit that is a novel idea, but I might give this rowdy recommendation, and that's something from Hallmark's Johnny Paycheck collection.
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3: 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High of 78 this afternoon. Under overcast skies, easterly winds 8 to 15 miles per hour. Partly cloudy skies tonight, 63. Mainly cloudy skies expected tomorrow. Chance of thunderstorms. High temperatures reach up to 76. Daytime highs approaching 80 Saturday with a slight chance of thunderstorms. 77, sunshine mixed with clouds at times Sunday. Looking at the long range, 78 Monday, 79 Tuesday, and 76 on Wednesday. I'm staff meteorologist Paul Trombley. Currently 73.
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0: 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KLG.

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1: If you have a real need for speed, the Bonneville Salt Flats are where you need to go. But I'm not sure the naked eye or even the most advanced photography could have snapped a picture of this guy flying by. Later on, she did what she had to do, but authorities took the side of the bad guy. And I just can't imagine why.
0: It's Riding with Rowdy. Back to the good era in a few.
2: ABC News, I'm Michelle Franzen. More details about the Iranian threat that triggered a covert operation to sneak President Trump onto a different military plane after last month's NATO summit.
3: A senior administration official says the decision was driven by intelligence that an Iranian terror cell had snuck into Turkey carrying a shoulder-fire missile, and that this terror cell had information about the president's movements in Ankara, Turkey, where the NATO summit was being held. And that's apparently what led the Secret Service to create this elaborate ruse to sneak the president out of Turkey on a separate plane, the call being made about 4 or 5 hours before the president's scheduled departure from the NATO summit.
2: ABC's Stephen Portnoy. The death toll in Colombia climbing after Monday's powerful earthquake. At least 273 are confirmed dead. Crews are still searching for survivors in the rubble of 170 collapsed buildings. And there is one winning Powerball ticket in last night's drawing worth just over $1 billion. That ticket sold in Quincy, Illinois. This is ABC News. There is increasing violence in the occupied West Bank. Israeli settlers surrounding several Palestinian homes and keeping families from leaving. ABC's Brit Clinett has more.
4: The Israeli forces say they're sending more troops into the occupied West Bank after two Palestinian families were trapped in their homes by settlers near Kuzra, that's south of Nablus. One of the men inside, Kusei Abu Ridi, says the house was attacked again overnight and that some settlers were still nearby. And it really is another example, something we've seen for ourselves in Kuzra as well, of the growing violence involving settlers across the West Bank and the difficulty Israeli forces seem to have in containing it.
2: A searing heat wave gripping parts of Europe again. Today, the UK recording its hottest day of the year, just over 100 degrees in West London. Temperatures in France reaching 106 degrees in parts of the south, raising the risk of wildfires. Few homes are equipped with air conditioners in Europe. Michelle Franzen, ABC News.
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1: Good grief, that was fast. British driver Andy Green has set a new land speed record when his hydrogen-powered car reached a top speed of 406 miles an hour at the Bonneville Salt Flats. He did not do this in a Hyundai Sonata. It was a 32-foot-long modified vehicle pushing 1,600 horses. And there were interior modifications as well, primarily to mitigate the temperature that could reach 122 degrees. I don't know about you, but for me, at 406 miles an hour, I think I'd be far less concerned about the heat and much more worried about the smell.
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3: 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High of 78 this afternoon. Under overcast skies, easterly winds 8 to 15 miles per hour. Partly cloudy skies tonight, 63. Mainly cloudy skies expected tomorrow. Chance of thunderstorms. High temperatures reach up to 76. Daytime highs approaching 80 Saturday with a slight chance of thunderstorms. 77, sunshine mixed with clouds at times Sunday. Looking at the long range, 78 Monday, 79 Tuesday, and 76 on Wednesday. I'm Staff Meteorologist Paul Trombley. Currently 73.
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0: 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This is Rigel and Rowdy.
1: What's going on in entertainment today? Kathy Griffin has revealed that she has undergone a third facelift. Trust me when I tell you, it really didn't help. Star Wars and Marvel have announced their first official crossover event. That is probably the reason the guys down in the IT department are so dang happy today. Oh, and Toy Story 5 will be available for digital purchase beginning next Tuesday. You know, that film has already grossed over $1 billion since they released it less than a month ago. The Disney Corporation says that's a pretty good start.
0: You're Riding with Rowdy. The next classic is waiting.
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1: Allow me to file this story under the letter R for ridiculous. After burglars broke into her home three times, a woman in the UK finally decided to beef up security. So she spent more than $700 installing razor wire all around her property, only to be ordered to take it down because it could injure anyone attempting to climb over it. And by anyone, authorities apparently mean the burglars that might be coming back for visit number four. So the homeowner must remove the wire while the criminals are encouraged to enter the usual way, uninjured, unchallenged, and apparently OSHA approved.
0: It's Ridin' with Rowdy.
2: 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High of 78 this afternoon. Under overcast skies, easterly winds 8 to 15 miles per hour. Partly cloudy skies tonight, 63. Mainly cloudy skies expected tomorrow. Chance of thunderstorms. High temperatures reach up to 76. Daytime highs approaching 80 Saturday with a slight chance of thunderstorms. 77, sunshine mixed with clouds at times Sunday. Looking at the long range, 78 Monday, 79 Tuesday, and 76 on Wednesday. I'm staff meteorologist Paul Trombley. Currently 73.
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1: Would you sign up for an all-expense-paid trip to the moon? Not just to visit, but to live for an extended period of time? Because that day is coming sooner than you think, and I've got an idea of who the ideal candidates might be. And later on, this guy was ripped, and he was jacked, and he was also drunk.
0: Rowdy Yates and Riding with Rowdy.
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3: ABC News, I'm Michelle Franzen. More details about the Iranian threat that triggered a covert operation to sneak President Trump onto a different military plane after last month's NATO summit.
4: A senior administration official says the decision was driven by intelligence that an Iranian terror cell had snuck into Turkey carrying a shoulder-fire missile, and that this terror cell had information about the president's movements in Ankara, Turkey, where the NATO summit was being held. And that's apparently what led the Secret Service to create this elaborate ruse to sneak the president out of Turkey on a separate plane, a call being made about 4 or 5 hours before the president's scheduled departure from the NATO summit.
3: ABC's Stephen Portnoy. The death toll in Colombia climbing after Monday's powerful earthquake. At least 273 are confirmed dead. Crews are still searching for survivors in the rubble of 170 collapsed buildings. And there is one winning Powerball ticket in last night's drawing worth just over $1 billion. That ticket sold in Quincy, Illinois. This is ABC News. There is increasing violence in the occupied West Bank. Israeli settlers surrounding several Palestinian homes and keeping families from leaving. ABC's Brit Clinett has more.
5: Israeli forces say they're sending more troops into the occupied West Bank after two Palestinian families were trapped in their homes by settlers near Kuzra, that's south of Nablus. One of the men inside, Kusei Abu Ridi, says the house was attacked again overnight and that some settlers were still nearby. And it really is another example, something we've seen for ourselves in Kuzra as well, of the growing violence involving settlers across the West Bank and the difficulty Israeli forces seem to have in containing it.
3: A searing heat wave gripping parts of Europe again. Today, the UK recording its hottest day of the year, just over 100 degrees in West London. Temperatures in France reaching 106 degrees in parts of the south, raising the risk of wildfires. Few homes are equipped with air conditioners in Europe. Michelle Franzen, ABC News.
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0: You are Riding with Brownie.
1: So NASA has released its outline on how astronauts could live and work at a permanent lunar base as a part of its long-term Artemis exploration program. And they say these sustained missions are targeted for the early

0: 30s, which is not that far away. The agency envisions crews spending extended periods in pressurized habitats, relying on solar and nuclear power while conducting scientific research. They say the moon base is intended to advance scientific knowledge and demonstrate new exploration capabilities and determine how people can safely live beyond Earth for extended periods. Now, you're probably wondering, who is the ideal candidate to volunteer for such a mission? Well, we're told the line of married men over the age of 45 now stretches for almost 11 miles.
1: You're riding with Rowdy. 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
2: 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High of 78 this afternoon under overcast skies, easterly winds 8 to 15 miles per hour. Partly cloudy skies tonight, 63. Mainly cloudy skies expected tomorrow. Chance of thunderstorms. High temperatures reach up to 76. Daytime highs approaching 80 Saturday with a slight chance of thunderstorms. 77, sunshine mixed with clouds at times Sunday. Looking at the long range, 78 Monday, 79 Tuesday, and 76 on Wednesday. I'm staff meteorologist Paul Trombley. Currently 73.
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1: Guitars up, worries down. 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

0: respected, revered, redheaded. This is Rowdy Yates reporting.
1: So that American Airlines jet that experienced an engine fire apparently had encountered a bird strike. It's the latest reminder that aviation technology has come incredibly far, but birds are still running on the original software. A woman in Poland called police after she came home from work and found her house cleaner than when she had left. She was disappointed to find out it was a maid service that had the wrong address and not a magical visit from her fairy crud mother. Oh, and it does not look like our dependence on caffeine is seeing a decrease at all. Matter of fact, quite the opposite. At last count, there were over 45,000 coffee shops just in the United States, which equates to 40,000 Starbucks and everybody else.
0: This is Riding with Rowdy.
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1: Peter Mossfield made his bodybuilding debut Saturday at the East Coast Mecca Classic in New York, and he finished 8th among the competitors in the Men's Classic Physique Open Class B. So what's so special about that? Well, this guy gained all sorts of attention through his controversial booze bag fitness program, which involved heavy alcohol consumption and anabolic steroid use while avoiding weight training altogether. And he still made the top 10. Now, clearly, this guy should not be the poster child for anyone who is looking for a healthy way to get into shape. But he still managed to cut a lucrative NIL deal. So expect to see his face soon on the 750 milliliter bottles of Jack Daniels.
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2: 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High of 78 this afternoon under overcast skies. Easterly winds 8 to 15 miles per hour. Partly cloudy skies tonight, 63. Mainly cloudy skies expected tomorrow. Chance of thunderstorms. High temperatures reach up to 76. Daytime highs approaching 80 Saturday with a slight chance of thunderstorms. 77, sunshine mixed with clouds at times Sunday. Looking at the long range, 78 Monday, 79 Tuesday, and 76 on Wednesday. I'm Staff Meteorologist Paul Trombley. Currently 73.
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1: You got to give it to Sean Duffy. He's our transportation secretary, and he has come up with a unique solution to a very real problem. And he solved it, for the most part, in less than a year. And later on, you never know what lies beneath. But this right here was an incredible discovery.
0: You're Riding with Rowdy. The good stuff. Back in a few.
2: ABC News, I'm Michelle Franzen. More details about the Iranian threat that triggered a covert operation to sneak President Trump onto a different military plane after last month's NATO summit.
3: A senior administration official says the decision was driven by intelligence that an Iranian terror cell had snuck into Turkey carrying a shoulder-fire missile, and that this terror cell had information about the president's movements in Ankara, Turkey, where the NATO summit was being held. And that's apparently what led the Secret Service to create this elaborate ruse to sneak the president out of Turkey on a separate plane, the call being made about 4 or 5 hours before the president's scheduled departure from the NATO summit.
2: ABC's Stephen Portnoy. The death toll in Colombia climbing after Monday's powerful earthquake. At least 273 are confirmed dead. Crews are still searching for survivors in the rubble of 170 collapsed buildings. And there is one winning Powerball ticket in last night's drawing worth just over $1 billion. That ticket sold in Quincy, Illinois. This is ABC News. There is increasing violence in the occupied West Bank. Israeli settlers surrounding several Palestinian homes and keeping families from leaving. ABC's Britt Clinett has more.
4: Israeli forces say they're sending more troops into the occupied West Bank after two Palestinian families were trapped in their homes by settlers near Kuzra, that's south of Nablus. One of the men inside, Kusay Abu Ridi, says the house was attacked again overnight and that some settlers were still nearby. And it really is another example, something we've seen for ourselves in Kuzra as well, of the growing violence involving settlers across the West Bank and the difficulty Israeli forces seem to have in containing it.
2: A searing heat wave gripping parts of Europe again. Today, the UK recording its hottest day of the year, just over 100 degrees in West London. Temperatures in France reaching 106 degrees in parts of the south, raising the risk of wildfires. Few homes are equipped with air conditioners in Europe. Michelle France, ABC News.
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1: The FAA was facing a recruitment crisis because they couldn't hire or find qualified air traffic controllers, but our transportation secretary decided to draw from an unorthodox pool of people. Gamers. And man alive, did that work. In just 1 year, the agency is now 92% staffed, and most of those applicants are trained and about to clock in. So, what makes them so uniquely qualified? Well, gamers possess strong multitasking, problem-solving, and cognitive skills, even if they lack in personal hygiene, dress, and comfortable interactions with those of the opposite sex.
0: This is Riding with Rowdy.
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3: 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High of 78 this afternoon. Under overcast skies, easterly winds 8 to 15 miles per hour. Partly cloudy skies tonight, 63. Mainly cloudy skies expected tomorrow. Chance of thunderstorms. High temperatures reach up to 76. Daytime highs approaching 80 Saturday with a slight chance of thunderstorms. 77, sunshine mixed with clouds at times Sunday. Looking at the long range, 78 Monday, 79 Tuesday, and 76 on Wednesday. I'm staff meteorologist Paul Trombley. Currently 73.
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1: Time for our stupid criminal of the day. This incident occurred in South Africa where a burglar broke into a house and took some jewelry, some silverware, and some cash, too. And he also took a pair of jeans, which he put on and wore during his getaway. However, he left his own jeans behind, and in the pocket of them, police found a parole card from the last time he had been busted for burglary. The card also listed the burglar's address. That's exactly where he was when police knocked on his front door less than an hour later.
0: This is Riding with Rowdy.
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1: Holy cow, you want to talk about an incredible find. And you can bet your boots this is going to turn into a feature on the Discovery Channel. Divers have found an ancient Roman shipwreck off the coast of Sicily that's filled with hundreds of ceramic jars. We're talking a 2,000-year-old wreck that lies at a depth of 46 meters and was likely transporting wine when it sank. Giacomo Damola, he's a free diver and fisherman, and he was the guy who made that discovery after spotting a dark shape on his Echo sounder. Scientists believe that was actually a box of Twinkies that is still yet to reach its date of expiration.
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2: 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High of 78 this afternoon under overcast skies, easterly winds 8 to 15 miles per hour. Partly cloudy skies tonight, 63. Mainly cloudy skies expected tomorrow. Chance of thunderstorms. High temperatures reach up to 76. Daytime highs approaching 80 Saturday with a slight chance of thunderstorms. 77, sunshine mixed with clouds at times Sunday. Looking at the long range, 78 Monday, 79 Tuesday, and 76 on Wednesday. I'm staff meteorologist Paul Trombley. Currently 73.
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1: ABC News, I'm Michelle Franzen. More details about the Iranian threat that triggered a covert operation to sneak President Trump onto a different military plane after last month's NATO summit.
2: A senior administration official says the decision was driven by intelligence that an Iranian terror cell had snuck into Turkey carrying a shoulder-fire missile, and that this terror cell had information about the president's movements in Ankara, Turkey, where the NATO summit was being held. And that's apparently what led the Secret Service to create this elaborate ruse to sneak the president out of Turkey on a separate plane, a call being made about 4 or 5 hours before the president's scheduled departure from the NATO summit.
1: ABC's Stephen Portnoy. The death toll in Colombia climbing after Monday's powerful earthquake. At least 273 are confirmed dead. Crews are still searching for survivors in the rubble of 170 collapsed buildings. And there is one winning Powerball ticket in last night's drawing worth just over $1 billion. That ticket sold in Quincy, Illinois. This is ABC News. There is increasing violence in the occupied West Bank. Israeli settlers surrounding several Palestinian homes and keeping families from leaving. ABC's Brit Clinett has more.
3: Israeli forces say they're sending more troops into the occupied West Bank after two Palestinian families were trapped in their homes by settlers near Kuzra, that's south of Nablus. One of the men inside, Kusei Aburidi, says the house was attacked again overnight and that some settlers were still nearby. And it really is another example, something we've seen for ourselves in Kuzra as well, of the growing violence involving settlers across the West Bank and the difficulty Israeli forces seem to have in containing it.
1: A searing heat wave gripping parts of Europe again. Today, the UK recording its hottest day of the year, just over 100 degrees in West London. Temperatures in France reaching 106 degrees in parts of the south, raising the risk of wildfires. Few homes are equipped with air conditioners in Europe. Michelle Franzen, ABC News.
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1: 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High of 78 this afternoon. Under overcast skies, easterly winds 8 to 15 miles per hour. Partly cloudy skies tonight, 63. Mainly cloudy skies expected tomorrow. Chance of thunderstorms. High temperatures reach up to 76. Daytime highs approaching 80 Saturday with a slight chance of thunderstorms. 77, sunshine mixed with clouds at times Sunday. Looking at the long range, 78 Monday, 79 Tuesday, and 76 on Wednesday. I'm Staff Meteorologist Paul Trombley. Currently 73.
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0: 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High of 78 this afternoon under overcast skies, easterly winds 8 to 15 miles per hour. Partly cloudy skies tonight, 63. Mainly cloudy skies expected tomorrow. Chance of thunderstorms. High temperatures reach up to 76. Daytime highs approaching 80 Saturday with a slight chance of thunderstorms. 77, sunshine mixed with clouds at times Sunday. Looking at the long range, 78 Monday, 79 Tuesday, and 76 on Wednesday. I'm staff meteorologist Paul Trombley. Currently 73.
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1: ABC News, I'm Michelle Franzen. More details about the Iranian threat that triggered a covert operation to sneak President Trump onto a different military plane after last month's NATO summit.
2: A senior administration official says the decision was driven by intelligence that an Iranian terror cell had snuck into Turkey carrying a shoulder-fire missile, and that this terror cell had information about the president's movements in Ankara, Turkey, where the NATO summit was being held. And that's apparently what led the Secret Service to create this elaborate ruse to sneak the president out of Turkey on a separate plane, the call being made about 4 or 5 hours before the president's scheduled departure from the NATO summit.
1: ABC's Stephen Portnoy. The death toll in Colombia climbing after Monday's powerful earthquake. At least 273 are confirmed dead. Crews are still searching for survivors in the rubble of 170 collapsed buildings. And there is one winning Powerball ticket in last night's drawing worth just over $1 billion. That ticket sold in Quincy, Illinois. This is ABC News. There is increasing violence in the occupied West Bank. Israeli settlers surrounding several Palestinian homes and keeping families from leaving. ABC's Britt Clinett has more.
3: Israeli forces say they're sending more troops into the occupied West Bank after two Palestinian families were trapped in their homes by settlers near Kuzra, that's south of Nablus. One of the men inside, Kusei Abu Ridi, says the house was attacked again overnight and that some settlers were still nearby. And it really is another example, something we've seen for ourselves in Kuzra as well, of the growing violence involving settlers across the West Bank and the difficulty Israeli forces seem to have in containing it.
1: A searing heat wave gripping parts of Europe again. Today, the UK recording its hottest day of the year, just over 100 degrees in West London. Temperatures in France reaching 106 degrees in parts of the south, raising the risk of wildfires. Few homes are equipped with air conditioners in Europe. Michelle Franzen, ABC News.
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1: 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High of 78 this afternoon under overcast skies, easterly winds 8 to 15 miles per hour. Partly cloudy skies tonight, 63. Mainly cloudy skies expected tomorrow. Chance of thunderstorms. High temperatures reach up to 76. Daytime highs approaching 80 Saturday with a slight chance of thunderstorms. 77, sunshine mixed with clouds at times Sunday. Looking at the long range, 78 Monday, 79 Tuesday, and 76 on Wednesday. I'm staff meteorologist Paul Trombley. Currently 73.
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0: 9FM forecast brought to you by Pizza Ranch. High of 78 this afternoon under overcast skies. Easterly winds 8 to 15 miles per hour. Partly cloudy skies tonight, 63. Mainly cloudy skies expected tomorrow. Chance of thunderstorms. High temperatures reach up to 76. Daytime highs approaching 80 Saturday with a slight chance of thunderstorms. 77 sunshine mixed with clouds at times Sunday. Looking at the long range, 78 Monday, 79 Tuesday, and 76 on Wednesday. I'm staff meteorologist Paul Trombley. Currently 73.
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1: ABC News, I'm Michelle Franzen. More details about the Iranian threat that triggered a covert operation to sneak President Trump onto a different military plane after last month's NATO summit.
2: A senior administration official says the decision was driven by intelligence that an Iranian terror cell had snuck into Turkey carrying a shoulder-fire missile, and that this terror cell had information about the president's movements in Ankara, Turkey, where the NATO summit was being held. And that's apparently what led the Secret Service to create this elaborate ruse to sneak the president out of Turkey on a separate plane, the call being made about 4 or 5 hours before the president's scheduled departure from the NATO summit.
1: ABC's Stephen Portnoy. The death toll in Colombia climbing after Monday's powerful earthquake. At least 273 are confirmed dead. Crews are still searching for survivors in the rubble of 170 collapsed buildings. And there is one winning Powerball ticket in last night's drawing worth just over $1 billion. That ticket sold in Quincy, Illinois. This is ABC News. There is increasing violence in the occupied West Bank. Israeli settlers surrounding several Palestinian homes and keeping families from leaving. ABC's Brit Clinett has more.
3: Israeli forces say they're sending more troops into the occupied West Bank after two Palestinian families were trapped in their homes by settlers near Kuzra, that's south of Nablus. One of the men inside, Kusei Abu Ridi, says the house was attacked again overnight and that some settlers were still nearby. And it really is another example, something we've seen for ourselves in Kuzra as well, of the growing violence involving settlers across the West Bank and the difficulty Israeli forces seem to have in containing it.
1: A searing heat wave gripping parts of Europe again. Today, the UK recording its hottest day of the year, just over 100 degrees in West London. Temperatures in France reaching 106 degrees in parts of the south, raising the risk of wildfires. Few homes are equipped with air conditioners in Europe. Michelle Franzen, ABC News.
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1: 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High of 78 this afternoon under overcast skies, easterly winds 8 to 15 miles per hour. Partly cloudy skies tonight, 63. Mainly cloudy skies expected tomorrow. Chance of thunderstorms. High temperatures reach up to 76. Daytime highs approaching 80 Saturday with a slight chance of thunderstorms. 77, sunshine mixed with clouds at times Sunday. Looking at the long range, 78 Monday, 79 Tuesday, and 76 on Wednesday. I'm Staff Meteorologist Paul Trombley. Currently 73.
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1: 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High of 78 this afternoon. Under overcast skies, easterly winds 8 to 15 miles per hour. Partly cloudy skies tonight, 63. Mainly cloudy skies expected tomorrow. Chance of thunderstorms. High temperatures reach up to 76. Daytime highs approaching 80. Saturday.

0: Saturday with a slight chance of thunderstorms. 77, sunshine mixed with clouds at times Sunday. Looking at the long range, 78 Monday, 79 Tuesday, and 76 on Wednesday. I'm staff meteorologist Paul Trombley. Currently 73.
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1: ABC News, I'm Michelle Franzen. More details about the Iranian threat that triggered a covert operation to sneak President Trump onto a different military plane after last month's NATO summit.
2: A senior administration official says the decision was driven by intelligence that an Iranian terror cell had snuck into Turkey carrying a shoulder-fire missile, and that this terror cell had information about the president's movements in Ankara, Turkey, where the NATO summit was being held. And that's apparently what led the Secret Service to create this elaborate ruse to sneak the president out of Turkey on a separate plane, the call being made about 4 or 5 hours before the president's scheduled departure from the NATO summit.
1: ABC's Stephen Portnoy. The death toll in Colombia climbing after Monday's powerful earthquake. At least 273 are confirmed dead. Crews are still searching for survivors in the rubble of 170 collapsed buildings. And there is one winning Powerball ticket in last night's drawing worth just over $1 billion. That ticket sold in Quincy, Illinois. This is ABC News. There is increasing violence in the occupied West Bank. Israeli settlers surrounding several Palestinian homes and keeping families from leaving. ABC's Brick Clinton has more.
3: Israeli forces say they're sending more troops into the occupied West Bank after two Palestinian families were trapped in their homes by settlers near Kuzra, that's south of Nablus. One of the men inside, Kusay Abu Ridi, says the house was attacked again overnight and that some settlers were still nearby. And it really is another example, something we've seen for ourselves in Kuzra as well, of the growing violence involving settlers across the West Bank and the difficulty Israeli forces seem to have in containing it.
1: A searing heat wave gripping parts of Europe again. Today, the UK recording its hottest day of the year, just over 100 degrees in West London. Temperatures in France reaching 106 degrees in parts of the south, raising the risk of wildfires. Few homes are equipped with air conditioners in Europe. Michelle Franzen, ABC News.
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1: 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High of 78 this afternoon. Under overcast skies, easterly winds 8 to 15 miles per hour. Partly cloudy skies tonight, 63. Mainly cloudy skies expected tomorrow. Chance of thunderstorms. High temperatures reach up to 76. Daytime highs approaching 80 Saturday with a slight chance of thunderstorms. 77, sunshine mixed with clouds at times Sunday. Looking at the long range, 78 Monday, 79 Tuesday, and 76 on Wednesday. I'm staff meteorologist Paul Trombley. Currently 73.
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1: 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High of 78 this afternoon under overcast skies, easterly winds 8 to 15 miles per hour. Partly cloudy skies tonight, 63. Mainly cloudy skies expected tomorrow. Chance of thunderstorms. High temperatures reach up to 76. Daytime highs approaching 80 Saturday with a slight chance of thunderstorms. 77, sunshine mixed with clouds at times Sunday. Looking at the long range, 78 Monday, 79 Tuesday, and 76 on Wednesday. I'm staff meteorologist Paul Trombley. Currently 73.
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1: ABC News, I'm Michelle Franzen. More details about the Iranian threat that triggered a covert operation to sneak President Trump onto a different military plane after last month's NATO summit.
2: A senior administration official says the decision was driven by intelligence that an Iranian terror cell had snuck into Turkey carrying a shoulder-fire missile, and that this terror cell had information about the president's movements in Ankara, Turkey, where the NATO summit was being held. And that's apparently what led the Secret Service to create this elaborate ruse to sneak the president out of Turkey on a separate plane, the call being made about 4 or 5 hours before the president's scheduled departure from the NATO summit.
1: ABC's Stephen Portnoy. The death toll in Colombia climbing after Monday's powerful earthquake. At least 273 are confirmed dead. Crews are still searching for survivors in the rubble of 170 collapsed buildings. And there is one winning Powerball ticket in last night's drawing worth just over $1 billion. That ticket sold in Quincy, Illinois. This is ABC News. There is increasing violence in the occupied West Bank. Israeli settlers surrounding several Palestinian homes and keeping families from leaving. ABC's Brit Clinett has more.
3: Israeli forces say they're sending more troops into the occupied West Bank after two Palestinian families were trapped in their homes by settlers near Kuzra, that's south of Nablus. One of the men inside, Kusei Abu Ridi, says the house was attacked again overnight and that some settlers were still nearby. And it really is another example, something we've seen for ourselves in Kuzra as well, of the growing violence involving settlers across the West Bank and the difficulty Israeli forces seem to have in containing it.
1: A searing heat wave gripping parts of Europe again. Today, the UK recording its hottest day of the year, just over 100 degrees in West London. Temperatures in France reaching 106 degrees in parts of the south, raising the risk of wildfires. Few homes are equipped with air conditioners in Europe. Michelle Franzen, ABC News.
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1: 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High of 78 this afternoon under overcast skies, easterly winds 8 to 15 miles per hour. Partly cloudy skies tonight, 63. Mainly cloudy skies expected tomorrow. Chance of thunderstorms. High temperatures reach up to 76. Daytime highs approaching 80 Saturday with a slight chance of thunderstorms. 77, sunshine mixed with clouds at times Sunday. Looking at the long range, 78 Monday, 79 Tuesday, and 76 on Wednesday. I'm staff meteorologist Paul Trombley. Currently 73.
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0: I-78 this afternoon under overcast skies, easterly winds 8 to 15 miles per hour. Partly cloudy skies tonight, 63. Mainly cloudy skies expected tomorrow. Chance of thunderstorms. High temperatures reach up to 76. Daytime highs approaching 80 Saturday with a slight chance of thunderstorms. 77, sunshine mixed with clouds at times Sunday. Looking at the long range, 78 Monday, 79 Tuesday, and 76 on Wednesday. I'm staff meteorologist Paul Trombley. Currently 73.
1: 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Right now, KLGR,

0: LGR.
1: Some people say a man is made out of mud. A poor man's made out of muscle and blood. Muscle and blood and skin and bones. A mind that's weak and a back that's strong.

morning, it was drizzling rain. Fighting and trouble are my middle name. I was raised in the canebrake by an old mama lion. Can't know a high-toned woman make me walk the line.

0: Oh, hey, here's a list of, if you ever go, oh, I should get into the, I should try the lotto, the jackpot, the Powerball. Somebody's going to win it.
1: You can't win if you don't play.
0: Hey, okay. Here are a few things that are scientifically, statistically, like more likely to happen than you winning the lotto. Well, number one, being crushed by a meteorite. Number two.
2: Wait, you're saying this is more likely to happen?
0: Yes. Okay. Dying in a plane crash. Being killed by hornets, wasps, or bees. More likely. One in 54,000, by the way.
2: Wow.
1: Oh, Macaulay Culkin entered the chat.
2: Did he get bit?
1: No, he's that movie My Girl from like the 90s.
2: I never saw it.
1: Macaulay Culkin dies of a bee sting and it's traumatizing. Never ever watch it.
2: Oh, wow.
0: Next one is being canonized is more likely to happen.
2: Okay. As a saint?
0: Yeah. Getting audited? For sure. I've been audited twice. Being a
2: you
0: U.S.
2: play the lottery.
0: Being a U.S. Wow. I should. Being a U.S. president.
2: Wait. There's a better chance for me to be the United States president than to win like the... Wow.
0: Yeah. Being wrongfully convicted of a crime.
1: Oh.
0: Becoming a movie star. Having your identity stolen, which that makes sense.
1: Yeah.
0: Being killed by a shark. Becoming an astronaut trainee. Scoring a hole-in-one. Going to the ER with a pogo stick-related injury. All of these are better than you winning the lotto.
3: ABC News, I'm Michelle Franzen. More details about the Iranian threat that triggered a covert operation to sneak President Trump onto a different military plane after last month's NATO summit.
4: A senior administration official says the decision was driven by intelligence that an Iranian terror cell had snuck into Turkey carrying a shoulder-fire missile, and that this terror cell had information about the president's movements in Ankara, Turkey, where the NATO summit was being held. And that's apparently what led the Secret Service to create this elaborate ruse to sneak the president out of Turkey on a separate plane, the call being made about 4 or 5 hours before the president's scheduled departure from the NATO summit.
3: ABC's Stephen Portnoy. The death toll in Colombia climbing after Monday's powerful earthquake. At least 273 are confirmed dead. Crews are still searching for survivors in the rubble of 170 collapsed buildings. And there is one winning Powerball ticket in last night's drawing worth just over $1 billion. That ticket sold in Quincy, Illinois. This is ABC News. There is increasing violence in the occupied West Bank, Israeli settlers surrounding several Palestinian homes and keeping families from leaving. ABC's Brit Clinett has more.
5: The Israeli forces say they're sending more troops into the occupied West Bank after two Palestinian families were trapped in their homes by settlers near Kuzra, that's south of Nablus. One of the men inside, Kusei Abu Ridi, says the house was attacked again overnight and that some settlers were still nearby. And it really is another example, something we've seen for ourselves in Kuzra as well, of the growing violence involving settlers across the West Bank and the difficulty Israeli forces seem to have in containing it.
3: A searing heat wave gripping parts of Europe again. Today, the UK recording its hottest day of the year, just over 100 degrees in West London. Temperatures in France reaching 106 degrees in parts of the south, raising the risk of wildfires. Few homes are equipped with air conditioners in Europe. Michelle Franzen, ABC News.
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1: Hey, I want to introduce you to Gracie Shriver. She is a new artist.
2: Hi, Gracie.
3: Hi.
1: And we're doing this a bit out of order, Gracie, honestly. Okay. You're obviously a new artist. Usually, artists come in and, you know, they've had some a hit or two or they're whatever. But you're you came by and you just wanted just to say hi. Like, I don't have to be on the air. I just want to come by and say hi to you guys and bring you some donuts. When I said, please don't bring donuts, and they still did.
4: Thank you
3: for bringing donuts, actually. I saw D's email. I was like, did he turn down donuts?
4: Yeah, you don't turn down donuts.
1: It's like, okay. What is your coffee order? We don't need it. We just
2: too much. Too much.
1: Here's what I just thought it was so cool that's the hustle. That's the hustle of this industry. And if you're willing to be like, hey, I just want to come by and say hi.
2: That's the Loretta Lynn model.
1: That is. Yeah. It is. And it's what has, I mean, dude, you think about all these artists that would just go radio station to radio station around the country back in the day and would just play. And so I thought it was great. And
4: thank you guys so much. Well, I appreciate y'all having me. And don't ever turn down donuts. I will always bring donuts. Yeah, yeah.
1: So tell us about you. Who are you?
2: Some fun facts.
4: Yeah, some fun facts. So I'm an Okie. I'm from Oklahoma originally. You know, came out here, went to Belmont because Dad was like, you're getting a degree, and I've always just wanted to pursue music. Some of my first co-writes were with Buddy Owens and Galen Griffin, and they wrote hits for, you know, Blake Shelton and Luke Bryan and them. So they really took me under their wing from a young age. I went and did, you know, The Voice for a little bit, got my experience in that, and came out here in 2020.
1: Interesting. Now, you said The Voice, your eyes rolled.
2: Is it because there's some people that have a little stigma with, you know,
4: yes,
2: you did the TV
4: Yes, I think you never
2: route.
4: Know how many, like, who's on what side of it. I will say, like, I got so blessed with my coaches. And the whole experience and friends I made, but you never know who feels like what about it.
1: Oh, yeah, no, I don't. I mean,
2: look, it's whatever route you take. I mean, look, you're trying to establish yourself as an artist. Do whatever you've got to do. It's just like the donuts. It's the hustle. It's being willing to go out and put in the work. I think that's
3: also. I tell you guys, Gracie and I met 4 years ago because we have a friend in common. My chosen family, Rob, knows her and was like, she's going to be around. You need to meet her.
1: Oh,
3: and even the hustle on that, she's like, you're Carson. You know Mr. Rob, and I'm like, I mean, you call him Mr. Rob. I call the guy I drink with at 4:30 in the morning. We love Rob.
1: Mr. Rob.
3: Yes. Cute.
4: Yeah. I know. Well, growing up, I mean, if I didn't say Mr. and Mrs., I've got to get better about it because now I'm to the point. But I would get my butt beat.
2: So What age is that where you stop saying Mr. and Mrs. to the adults?
4: I'm 23 right now. So I think I'm hitting the 20s where it's like, I got married about a year ago. I know we're babies, but he's like, you got to quit saying that. We're in our 20s now. But
3: I think it's still sweet, honestly.
2: I think honestly, whenever you're in a situation that you've always called somebody Mr. Rob forever, that they just stay Mr. Rob.
4: Yeah.
1: I agree. All right, so you brought a guitar in.
4: I did,
1: and
4: yes.
1: I don't know. You were going to play just for us not on the air. I think you should be on the air, and we're going to do that next. Gracie Shriver is her name, and she's awesome, and we're going to see how she does and see. No pressure. Don't screw up. It's coming up next.
0: 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Big D and Bubba are coming right back.
5: 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High of 78 this afternoon under overcast skies, easterly winds 8 to 15 miles per hour. Partly cloudy skies tonight, 63. Mainly cloudy skies expected tomorrow. Chance of thunderstorms. High temperatures reach up to 76. Daytime highs approaching 80 Saturday with a slight chance of thunderstorms. 77 sunshine mixed with clouds at times Sunday. Looking at the long range, 78 Monday, 79 Tuesday, and 76 on Wednesday. I'm staff meteorologist Paul Trombley. Currently 73.

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1: All right, so Gracie Shriver, you probably, if you haven't heard of her, that's no problem. She's brand new.
2: You must not have watched The Voice.
1: She was on The Voice. She reached out and says, like, hey, I just want to come by and bring you guys some donuts.

0: because I hear that you are trying to gain weight. And we're like, yeah, we are. So bring it on by. And look at us.
1: Want to know how? Ask us now.
0: Brand new artist, and is this? You're just going to sing a song, and you know,
2: yeah
1: she was going to sing for us privately. We're like, no,
0: man, no, we get listen. Let 17 other people listen.
2: Oh, thank you.
0: So, is this a song you wrote? Is this a cover? What is this?
2: Yeah, this is a song I wrote. I just put it out on my latest EP. EP is called Pretty Psycho. So, explains a little bit about me. But this one's called Miss the Boat. So, I don't know if y'all are lake people, but we grew up.
1: We are people.
2: Oh, yeah, you people. Yeah. We grew up a lake family, and I was sitting on a dock at a writer's retreat with a few of my friends, you know, about last year, I think. And my sister has this hat that says, I only date guys with boats, and we make fun of her about it. But we went in, and we saw this boat full of guys go by, and they're doing the hooting and hollering, whatever. And my girlfriend looked at me and was like, you know, the only thing I'd miss about them is their boat. And I was like, dream to me.
0: So you're like, give a pin.
2: Yeah, exactly. So immediately we wrote this song in like 30 minutes or so. We thought it was funny. But yeah, it's been streaming pretty well. So go check it out if you guys like it.
0: We're going to check it out now. This is Gracie Shriver.

0: good job.
1: Thank you so much.
0: Great job.
2: You know what she has? She has that Gary Allen thing. Like, whenever you hit some of those notes, like, there's a crack and it's cool.
1: Yeah. Oh, thank you guys so much.
2: One of my favorite voices in country for dudes, he has that same kind of thing. It's not a rasp. It's just a rasp. I don't know what you call it.
1: It's a rasp.
0: If you like, you're going to love Gracie Shriver.
1: I'm going to like Big D Bubba's and I got rasp.
0: Gracie Shriver's her name. Where do people find you on Instagram and all that?
1: Yeah, all social media. My name's spelled weird. It's G-R-A-C-E-E. So it's Gracie Shriver. That's the username for everything.
2: So it's like Gracie.
1: It's Grace E, literally.
0: Gracie Shriver. Thanks for having the courage to come in and do this. We appreciate
1: thanks
0: it.
1: Thanks for having me.
0: You sounded great.
2: Thanks for the donuts.
0: Yeah.
1: Yeah, eat them up.
2: It's donut time.
0: Gracie Shriver, everyone. J-L-G-R.

0: Sheridan's hit show, Mayor of Kingstown, is coming to an end after its with its upcoming fifth season. I didn't even know that was a TV show.
1: It was
0: Mayor of Kingstown. I knew,
2: like, it's Jeremy Renner, isn't it?
1: Yeah, I knew like the first season was a thing. Here's, I didn't realize.
2: I watched, I'm going to say three seasons, and it is, it got to be too much for me because it's just, it's so dark and it feels like nobody ever gets a break and there's no happiness, and I realized it was impacting my mood.
1: You know what I watch? A lot of Hallmark movies.
0: Yeah. So I've come up with some TV shows. There are some that are real and that are fake.
1: Okay.
0: You guys have to tell me if this is a real TV show that's out. It could be on anything. All the networks, Netflix.
2: Streaming. All right.
0: All right. Alice and Steve.
1: Alice and Steve, not real.
2: Fake.
0: It is real.
1: What?
0: Yep.
2: Okay.
0: My One Dad.
2: Fake.
3: Fake.
0: That is fake. Ladies of London.
2: Real. Real.
3: Sounds real.
0: It is real. The Neighbor's Kid.
2: Fake.
1: Real.
0: It's fake. Just the Two of Us.
2: Real. Real.
0: Fake.
1: What?
0: City Singles.
2: Real?
3: It's real.
1: Yeah, I'm going real.
0: That is fake, too.
1: Whoa! We know some shows to develop.
0: Outlast, The Jungle.
2: Real.
1: Real.
0: That is real. It's on Netflix.
2: I know. I watched it.
0: Star City.
1: Real.
3: Real.
2: Fake.
0: It's real. Mm. Two's Company.
1: Fake.
3: Real.
2: Real.
0: No, it's fake.
2: Oh.
0: You're thinking of Three's Company.
2: I was thinking Two's a Crowd.
0: Partners in Fun.
3: Real.
2: Fake.
0: Fake. And finally, The Fall and Rise of Reggie Dinkins.
2: Real.
1: Real.
3: That's real.
0: It is a real one. There you go.
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1: Hey, play my song.
2: Oh, boy. He's a

0: too nice. I pulled up to a four-way stop sign yesterday, and the guy across had beat me to the stop. And then as I get there, he's like, ah, just go ahead, and he waves me through. Well, I'm about to go, and then the other cars start going, and so he waves the other guy, and then they, like, you know, you're supposed to go in clockwise order. This one dude who was there first starts directing traffic, and I'm like, just stop! Everybody, just stop! I'm gonna go! And then so I start going, the other car comes through, and I'm like, you know what? Stop! And I point to him, I went, you, go! And the guy goes. And I felt better.
1: Yeah.
0: I felt better.
1: I feel better
0: getting this off of my chest now,
2: too. I do understand that, you know, sometimes I laugh at your grumpy.
1: Yeah,
2: this one is valid.
1: Yeah, it is.
2: We've all been there.
1: The best thing though is if you have an old cop car like I have,
0: you get to go first every time.
3: Big D and Bubba, keep rolling after this.
4: Managing risk in volatile markets. Hello, everyone. I'm Brent Barnett with Managing for Profit on Brownfield. Profit margins have been tight over the last few years, and producers are trying to do everything they can to maximize their return on investments. Market analyst Matt Bennett with AgMarket.net says there are some mistakes that farmers could make in the current environment.
5: For instance, right now I've had a lot of guys come up to me the last several days, hey, I've got a lot of my old corn left, what do I do? Well, you know, we were rewarded by holding on to corn, but we got to remember when you get closer to harvest, it's a really tough time to get a bump in prices, if you will. I still run into a lot of growers that don't know, hey, what's my break-even cost of production? You know, what's the break-even price for corn or for soybeans? And it's really hard to market, trying to outguess the market. You know, there's a lot of people that have gone broke speculating on these markets or any markets because it's impossible, to consistently be able to beat the market, if you will. And as farmers, I think a lot of us try to do that. You know, a lot of times market based on emotion. And so, again, that's what we try to lean on heavily is how do you get it broke down into black and white, get it into the number situation where, hey, if I know I've got a 430 break-even price for corn and the market's 460 at the time, I know I've got 30 cents of risk that either I choose to manage or I don't manage.
4: Bennett says there are tools available that farmers can use to manage risk.
5: The first thing I think all growers need to do is just make sure that, you know, my personal opinion, everyone should have a brokerage account. It's free to open, you know? And so if you need to have, for instance, ownership, a lot of growers might come in and say, hey, I need 100,000 in the fall or 50,000, whatever the number is. And so they know they're going to have to sell corn, but I still want to own corn. You know, if you have a hedge account, there are ways you can do that. You know, and so I want to at least have those tools in the back pocket. But one thing that growers also need to understand is that risk management, you know, a hedge account needs to be used for hedging only. I'm big on that. I know some people like to speculate, and I've dealt with people who speculate, and that's fine if they understand the risk and the parameters there. But I don't think there's enough meat on the bone for the typical farmer here in 2026 that we need to be getting cute with anything. So, you know, as far as some of the other things that I would look at is how do I put corn in the bin, sell the carry in the market, because we do have carry in the market this year. You know, how do I manage my bin space? Because typically your grain elevators, that's what they're going to do, is they're going to sell the carry in the market, and then what are they waiting on? They're waiting on basis. Whenever basis improves, that's whenever they go ahead and move that corn, and they reap the benefit of having that hedge locked in because the basis is that's the cream on the crop for them.
4: Bennett talks about some of the market signals he's watching closely.
5: You got to look at, hey, what's going on in the Black Sea region? Is wheat going to be coming out of that region at a normal clip, or is it going to be disrupted for a longer period of time? Strait of Hormuz, as we all know, it definitely impacts energy prices, but as a grower, it also, obviously, energy impacts us in a lot of different ways, but it really impacts urea prices because, like I said in the talk, about 30% of the world's urea flows through the Strait of Hormuz. So, you know, those are two big ticket items. And the last thing, weather forecasts, you know, sometimes can be way off, but this El Nino event that we're in is a very strong event, and there's some really strong correlations for what South American weather looks like if this El Nino continues to stay this strong. And one thing about an El Nino is it's not going to go away overnight. It may weaken

0: somewhat, but it's very strong right now, and so we're watching that pretty closely because it could have some big, big implications as far as South American production goes this year.
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2: 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High of 78 this afternoon under overcast skies, easterly winds 8 to 15 miles per hour. Partly cloudy skies tonight, 63. Mainly cloudy skies expected tomorrow. Chance of thunderstorms. High temperatures reach up to 76. Daytime highs approaching 80 Saturday with a slight chance of thunderstorms. 77, sunshine mixed with clouds at times Sunday. Looking at the long range, 78 Monday, 79 Tuesday, and 76 on Wednesday. I'm staff meteorologist Paul Trombley. Currently 73.
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1: Good morning, Americans. It's Friday.
2: I'm your announcer, David Angel. It's time to turn them up and wake up the world. 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

0: said, let there be light. And there was light. And God bless all of you. All of you on the good earth.
1: Roger. 73 miles down the road.

0: fun. She's out on tour. You know that,
1: right? Is she really?
0: Yeah, Rebecca Black.
1: Oh, yeah?
0: Gotta get on. Yeah, I would go see her just to hear her sing that song. I wonder if she opens with it or closes with it.
1: Has to.
0: What, close with it?
1: Yeah.
0: Yeah, because you want people to stay for your whole show, and everybody's like, I want to hear my song.
1: It was so bad that...
0: It was huge, though.
1: But why? It was weird. Like, people get into weird things. Like, even if it's bad, they kind of like, I like this a lot. But do you, though? I'm just kind of making fun.
0: It actually was a good song, though.
1: No, come
0: it
1: on.
0: Was.
1: Why? Well, she's not here. She's not listening. You can be honest.
0: All right, let me go.
1: Do you think
0: I haven't listened to it in forever. I have not listened to it in

0: and it made it was kind of weird.
1: Well,
0: so
1: she's not a kid now, and she's on tour.
2: Anyway, Friday. Flag waving, hail raising, sons of America. This is a Big D and Bubba show.
3: ABC News, I'm Michelle Franzen. More details about the Iranian threat that triggered a covert operation to sneak President Trump onto a different military plane after last month's NATO summit.
4: A senior administration official says the decision was driven by intelligence that an Iranian terror cell had snuck into Turkey carrying a shoulder-fire missile, and that this terror cell had information about the president's movements in Ankara, Turkey, where the NATO summit was being held. And that's apparently what led the Secret Service to create this elaborate ruse to sneak the president out of Turkey on a separate plane, a call being made about 4 or 5 hours before the president's scheduled departure from the NATO summit.
3: ABC's Stephen Portnoy. The death toll in Colombia climbing after Monday's powerful earthquake. At least 273 are confirmed dead. Crews are still searching for survivors in the rubble of 170 collapsed buildings. And there is one winning Powerball ticket in last night's drawing worth just over $1 billion. That ticket sold in Quincy, Illinois. This is ABC News. There is increasing violence in the occupied West Bank. Israeli settlers surrounding several Palestinian homes and keeping families from leaving. ABC's Brit Clinett has more.
5: Israeli forces say they're sending more troops into the occupied West Bank after two Palestinian families were trapped in their homes by settlers near Kuzra, that's south of Nablus. One of the men inside, Kusei Abu Ridi, says the house was attacked again overnight and that some settlers were still nearby. And it really is another example, something we've seen for ourselves in Kuzra as well, of the growing violence involving settlers across the West Bank and the difficulty Israeli forces seem to have in containing it.
3: A searing heat wave gripping parts of Europe again. Today, the UK recording its hottest day of the year, just over 100 degrees in West London. Temperatures in France reaching 106 degrees in parts of the south, raising the risk of wildfires. Few homes are equipped with air conditioners in Europe. Michelle Franzen, ABC News.
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0: And it says, hey, everyone, good news. My kid just told me that 6'7 is now cringe. We did it.
1: Marissa tweets, friendly reminder, all of the actors from Friends are now older than the youngest Golden Girl was in that show's first season. Have a nice day.
0: Jared says, yeah, I do CrossFit. I cross my fingers and hope my pants still fit.
1: And Evan tweets, if you ever leave a conversation with me wondering why I said that weird thing, well, just know that I'm wondering that exact same thing, too.
0: Well, you got a good tweet tag, so we'll see it at Big D and Bubba.
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1: 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High of 78 this afternoon under overcast skies. Easterly winds 8 to 15 miles per hour. Partly cloudy skies tonight, 63. Mainly cloudy skies expected tomorrow. Chance of thunderstorms. High temperatures reach up to 76. Daytime highs approaching 80 Saturday with a slight chance of thunderstorms. 77, sunshine mixed with clouds at times Sunday. Looking at the long range, 78 Monday, 79 Tuesday, and 76 on Wednesday. I'm staff meteorologist Paul Trombley. Currently 73.
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0: Hey there, what's up?
2: Good morning.
0: Hey.
2: I just wanted to call and tell you guys how much I love your show. I listen to it every morning on my way to work. And I really love, guys. I love, love, love how you guys are always light and happy. And I love the fact that you do the Thank God It's Friday. That thing gets me through the week.
1: Oh, like the Friday song. Yeah, the Friday song gets me going, too.
2: Love it. Absolutely love it.
1: Well, you're
2: doing a great job.
1: You're a pleasure to talk to. Let me tell you, you are exactly what I needed to hear right now.
2: Well, good. I'm glad because I really do appreciate you guys' music, and positive feed is always something that I can't stand. Drab. I can't stand people that are always down. And all these radio stations that talk about all the sad stuff, I can't do it. You guys are great.
0: Well, we thank appreciate you. It. Thank you very much.
1: You're great.
0: Okay. Have a great one. See ya. Bye.
2: All right.
3: KLGR.

0: WGR.
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1: What was the thing you're talking about, the Mustang?
2: Oh, the new Mustang and Camaro. They're coming back with the Camaro. They're bringing it back, but they're bringing it back as a four-door. So it's going to be like they're going to take the pony car and then bump it up a little bit because it opens up the market. You know, like who needs a two-seat sports car? It's a very limited market. It's not a whole bunch of people. But they're doing it with the Mustang and the Camaro. They're both putting out a four-door version of their vehicles. And Carson's giving me the weird look on her face.
3: I was fine with the Camaro, but we're a Mustang family. And I don't love this for my father. He trades in and gets a new Mustang every year or two.
2: The renders look pretty good. I've seen the different thing. I'll send it to you so you can send it to your dad. But, yeah, it's brilliant. And they're not going to be taking away performance. That's one of the things. They're talking about the Camaro specifically. They were talking about a supercharged V8 with over 700 horsepower in a vehicle that, you know, is going to be able to fit, you know, four or five people comfortably. Yeah, comfortably.
1: That's what it used to be, man.

0: version of that thought, and I think it's going to be good for American automakers because it's going to bring back the emphasis on muscle. I mean, let's all be honest. We like that's what America does. We do big engines, go fast really well, and I think it's going to make it acceptable to a lot of families.
1: Yeah, as long as it's still room for my dad's golf clubs.
0: Oh, they'll have more room than he's ever had.
2: Country done right, and Big D and Bubba next.
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0: Hey, Carson, what's up? Good morning.
2: Good morning. Did you guys see the trailer for the Netflix limited series that's coming next month about Lizzie Borden?
1: Why are you quiet?
2: Because I'm so excited for this that I might jump out of my seat if I don't contain myself.
1: You might jump out of your skin.
2: Oh, my gosh. It's what they did this. I don't remember when it came out, but Monster Jeffrey Dahmer. It was the limited series about the they profiled Jeffrey Dahmer and all this information. I honestly never watched that. That's not really my thing. But they're doing the same premise, but Lizzie Borden, the woman who allegedly, but was not found guilty, of murdering her mother and father.
1: I thought she did it, and I thought it was like
2: she was not found guilty, Bubba. She was not. Justice for Lizzie. I am obsessed with Lizzie. I've been to the house. Oh, yeah.
0: Team her.
2: I am team
0: Lizzie.
2: Even though
0: she murdered people.
2: Her father, who is notoriously a miser, that there were some issues.
1: What kind of word is miser?
2: It's that word they would have used in the 1800s when this happened, Bubba. But no, he was notoriously cheap. And there were rumors that perhaps somebody was upset about finances, that there was a visitor earlier in the day. There was a cousin. There are other suspects you could have looked at.
0: Okay.
2: Perhaps so.
0: Well, I apologize.
2: Thank you. Justice for Lizzie. And I'm actually very excited to see what they uncover, what information. As much as I think I know a lot, I bet they know more. It's coming out September 17th, and I'm already on the edge of my seat. When I tell you, I'm just blocking out. I don't even know how long it is. 8 hours? Cool. Don't talk to me. I may call in sick to work. I don't know.
1: You're going to have to let me know when the Helen Keller monster comes out, because I am still very... That's the one that perplexes me. Like, was she faking it or not?
2: You think she was faking it?
1: Oh, yeah, there's a big movement on it.
0: Yeah, there's a big rumor about
2: it. Oh.
0: Yeah.
2: Oh, wow. All right, well, you know what? Maybe I'll have to... Look, if y'all are going to get on the Team Lizzie with me, then all right, I'll look it up.
0: Monster, the Lizzie Borden story on Netflix.
2: September 17th.
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4: 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High of 78 this afternoon under overcast skies, easterly winds 8 to 15 miles per hour. Partly cloudy skies tonight, 63. Mainly cloudy skies expected tomorrow. Chance of thunderstorms. High temperatures reach up to 76. Daytime highs approaching 80 Saturday with a slight chance of thunderstorms. 77, sunshine mixed with clouds at times Sunday. Looking at the long range, 78 Monday, 79 Tuesday, and 76 on Wednesday. I'm staff meteorologist Paul Trombley. Currently 73.
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1: Well, and on our social media, but we get a lot of comments from Bubba. Like, oh, my gosh, look how good Bubba looks. He's down 60-plus pounds, working out, great diet, and using lean as a dietary supplement to get that amazing body he has.
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2: And right now, if you're struggling to get, a little more than the 10 pounds off that you've been dealing with, then definitely look towards lean because it is doctor created. It's oral. In other words, it's just you take
1: no
2: it
1: shots.
2: You take it by mouth, no shots.
1: Yes.
2: People love that. 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
1: I was reading this people talking about weird, darkest secrets that you learned after someone died. And someone said, hey, you know, actually I have the kind of an opposite thing of that. They said years ago I was managing a pretty nice wine and spirit shop, a liquor store. And we had a regular, really super friendly guy. But clearly a high-functioning alcoholic. He'd get the cheapest case of beer that we sold almost every day, and sometimes, brandy and all kinds of... Anyway, he had to walk in because he didn't have a license because of all the DUIs and stuff. But one of the cashiers lived in his neighborhood, and she came in one day with the horrible news that this customer had died. And he was older, so it was not necessarily shocking, but he was, a better pill for the staff that, got to know him. And she actually went to the wake and the service and reported back that the family was really super nice too, but none of them knew that he drank so much alcohol and that they were shocked that a liquor store employee was at his funeral. And so she goes, a few days later, I was chatting with a coworker, and I look over and here comes this guy, the old regular guy that grabbing his cheap beer and checking out.
2: The one that died?
1: The one that died. And we saw the cashier that went to his funeral and told her, and she goes, well, I wonder whose funeral I went to. She went to some complete stranger's funeral.
2: Oh, no.
1: And then told the whole family that the deceased had a raging drinking problem.
3: Oh, boy.
1: Isn't that great?
2: That's awesome.
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1: ABC News, I'm Sherry Preston. Accused CEO killer Luigi Mangione expected to plead guilty today to federal stalking charges related to the murder of UnitedHealthcare CEO Brian Thompson. Outside the courthouse, ABC chief investigative correspondent Aaron Katursky.
2: Mangione has maintained he is not guilty, but sources tell ABC News he is prepared to change his plea as he faces a mountain of evidence, including video of Thompson's murder, the killer approaching from behind and shooting him in the back. Police also said they pulled the murder weapon from his bag.
1: Mangione still faces murder and gun charges in state court. More rain overnight in parts of the Midwest, already facing flooding. Indiana under a state of emergency. Ohio also dealing with high water rescues and evacuations. A late summer heat wave gripping the central plains and southeast. 97 million Americans could face dangerous temperatures this weekend. Democrats demanding an investigation into reports that the crew of the USS Abraham Lincoln has been at sea so long, 200 days without a port call. This is ABC News. Amid growing concerns over privacy, Flock is announcing changes to its automated license plate readers, which scan every plate, passing along time and location to a nationwide database.
3: The CEO of Flock announcing big changes to its system in a video posted on its website.
4: These changes fall into three big areas: privacy, security, and accountability. Together, they mark a new chapter for Flock.
3: In a pre-recorded statement sent to ABC News, CEO Garrett Langley says Flock will change the default data retention period from 30 days to 7 days. And in the next few weeks, the company will roll out something called evidence mode, which will allow detectives to preserve data as evidence for an active investigation.
5: Jacqueline Lee, ABC News, Los Angeles.
1: Ash spewing from Sicily's Mount Etna has forced the closure of the island's largest airport for a fifth day. Millions flocked to Sicily this time of year, marking the height of the summer holiday season in Italy. I'm Sherry Preston, ABC News.
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12: 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It's 4 minutes after the hour of 7 o'clock here at KLGR Radio, Redwood Falls. It's Friday morning.

0: Good Friday morning to you here at KLGR Redwood Falls. I'm Brian Langland. The Morning Mass brought to you by Peace Star Meats and Eco Water. Good to have you with us here at KLGR. We're going to look at some news. We'll talk about the weather forecast coming up. Looks like we could get some showers here as we head into the weekend. We'll tell you more about that. We'll look at sports, all of that, and a whole lot more heading your way on the next 3 hours of the Morning Mass. We'll also play some of Brian Langland's favorite music. How's that? Well, St. Louis County correctional officials have now identified the inmate who passed away while being held at the Duluth Jail. Authorities say 29-year-old Jonathan David Pulaski was found having a medical emergency in his jail cell back on August 8th. Officers performed life-saving measures, including CPR and the use of an AED, but Pulaski was pronounced dead. The Minnesota Bureau of Criminal Apprehension is conducting an independent investigation to ensure transparency and to avoid any potential conflicts of interest. Well, a bill has been introduced called the Water Cyber Shield Act, which would give the Environmental Protection Agency greater oversight of cybersecurity at water and wastewater systems and provide funding to help local utilities strengthen their defenses. The proposal follows a series of cyber attacks targeting water infrastructure, including coordinated attacks on more than 30 community water systems in Minnesota in recent weeks. Senator Klobuchar pushing the legislation, along with California Senator Adam Schiff, and they worked together to introduce the Water Cyber Shield Act. The CentraCare Regional Campus of the University of Minnesota Medical School is showing off its new educational center. Senate Majority Leader Aaron Murphy and Senator Eric Putnam of St. Cloud toured the St. Cloud facility on Wednesday. Putnam led the effort to secure more than $13 million in state funding to help build the new medical education center. This brings the first new medical campus to greater Minnesota in more than 50 years. Putnam says the new center will expand medical education, strengthen access to medical care, and to invest in rural Minnesota's workforce. With assistance of the local Department of Natural Resources Office, the city of Redwood Falls has developed a controlled archery hunt to be conducted in designated areas. The city of Redwood Falls has conducted an archery hunt every year since the program was developed back in 2015. Hunting will be by special permit only, with a total of 20 hunters permitted. The program will be conducted from September 19th through December 31st. It's required that the portable tree stands be supplied by the hunter. The specific hunting sites determined by the city will be assigned. Participants must purchase a regular archery license. City of Redwood Falls Hunt is under a special deer hunt double earn a buck regulation. So up to 3 deer may be harvested, but 2 antlerless deer must be legally retrieved, tagged with a bonus tag, and secured before taking a buck. So if you want more information on that, you can contact the City of Redwood Falls. Had to check on some news this morning, 10 minutes after 7 o'clock here at KLGR. When we come back, we'll have the forecast from WeatherEye. That's next.
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0: Well, we've got cloudy skies and 65 degrees here at our studios. Let's find out what the forecast looks like as we head into this weekend.
2: 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Chance of rain showers today. Otherwise, sunshine mixed with clouds at times. Daytime highs approaching 77. Winds out of the east, 10 to 15 miles per hour. Cloudy skies expected tonight. Slight chance of rain showers. Lows level off around 65. Chance of rain showers tomorrow. Highs level off around 81. Cloudy skies expected. Temperatures below average Sunday and Monday with highs in the upper 70s. Slight chance of thunderstorms Monday. I'm staff meteorologist Paul Trombley. Right now, 66.
0: All right, cloudy skies, 66 here in Redwood Falls. And looks like we could see some shower activity tonight or later today into tonight. So we'll keep you updated on weather throughout the day right here on KLGI. 12 minutes after 7 o'clock on a Friday morning. Got big plans for the weekend. A lot of activities out there. We'll talk about that on the community calendar coming up here later this morning. But a lot of things going on, including this event in Butterfield. The Butterfield Threshermen will hold their 59th Annual Steam and Gas Engine Show Friday, Saturday, Sunday, August 14th through the 16th in Butterfield. 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All right, yeah, that's my hometown. And they will put on their threshing association, the threshing bee, we call it, back home. And it's been going on since 1967. So if you've never been, I would encourage you to go. Beautiful Voss Park there, right on the northwest edge of Butterfield. Well, coming up tonight, a couple of baseball games in the 2C tournament. At 7:30 at Johnson Park in New Ulm. It's Leavenworth and Springfield tonight at 7:30. At Mueller Park in New Ulm at 7:30, it's Stark and Granite Falls. Winners of those games will play tomorrow at 3 o'clock at Sleepy Eye, and then at 6 o'clock tomorrow at Sleepy Eye, it's Cortland and Hanska in that tournament. Well, the Philadelphia Phillies kind of beat up on the Twins last night at the Field of Dreams in Dyersville, Iowa. Phillies beat the Twins 7-1. Now, we were watching this last night, and I got to tell you, Taj Bradley threw three pitches over the catcher's head last night. Now, I was sitting there watching this. My brother-in-law, who's a big baseball guy, was sitting there, and we both looked at each other and kind of went, what is that? And I mean, literally threw them, he threw three pitches in the game that went right to the backstop. And I'm not sure how to even explain it, but there was over 7,000 fans watching the game last night at Field of Dreams Ballpark. Kyle Schwarber led the game off with a solo home run. He also hit another home run in the fourth inning. He has 37 home runs so far this season. Brandon Morris also hit a long ball for the Phillies, who improved to 65-58 in the season. Taj Bradley worked four innings, gave up seven hits and five runs. He's 9-5 now in the season. Luke Kishaw hit a home run for the Twins. Kishaw also let a ball fall out of his glove over the fence last night. I thought he had it. And it hits his glove and falls over the fence for a home run. Twins are now 60-63. Trevor Larnach says despite the loss, the experience playing there at the movie set was incredible. He says he'll remember it for the rest of his life. Both teams are off tonight. We'll resume their three-game series with a game at Target Field in Minneapolis coming up tomorrow. First pitch will be at 6:10 tomorrow night. Now, it was kind of cool. They had a lot of Hall of Famers there last night. And Jim Cott and Burt Blyleven and Paul Molitor was there last night. Jim Thome was there last night. All of these former Major League stars, a lot of Hall of Famers come walking out of the corn last night. That was a lot of fun to see. Joe Mauer was a part of that as well. I think Morneau was there as well. I didn't see him, but I did hear that he was going to be there. And but a bunch of legends in Major League Baseball come walking out of the corn last night. The Iowa Cubs blew out the St. Paul Saints last night, 10-3 in AAA baseball. That was at Principal Park in Des Moines. Ben Cowles went 3-for-3 with a pair of home runs and 5 RBIs for the Cubs. They've won 3 straight. They'll continue that 6-game series tonight against the Saints in Des Moines. Vikings released their first unofficial depth chart of the season. As expected, Minnesota has listed Kyler Murray as the starting quarterback for the preseason game at the New York Giants coming up tomorrow. J.J. McCarthy is number 2 quarterback. Both Murray and McCarthy expected to play tomorrow in that game. Aaron Jones or Jordan Mason have been named options to start at running back. The team will fly to New Jersey today in preparation for the game at noon tomorrow. So, Vikings and Giants tomorrow. University of Minnesota football team, the Gophers, are now less than 3 weeks away from their season opening game against Eastern Illinois. The Gophers continue their fall camp in preparation for that start of their season, September 3rd. Head coach P.J. Fleck says he's been generally happy with practices so far. The team will have a closed scrimmage coming up tomorrow, which will be an important part of fall camp. Fleck also says quarterback Drake Lindsey continues to elevate his game. The Gophers will open with Eastern Illinois on September 3rd. They have Mississippi State at home on September 12th, and they play Akron at home on September 19th. Then they head to Washington. They host Michigan. They go to Purdue. They'll have a bye week in October 17th. Then on October 24th, Iowa comes to town. Gophers then on Halloween are in Indiana. November 7th, they host UCLA. Then on November 14th, they go to Penn State. November 21st, Northwestern comes to the Huntington Bank Stadium, and then on Friday, November 27th, Gophers close out their season at Wisconsin. The Minnesota Lynx are looking to remain hot. Well, where do you want to go if you're going to be hot? You go to Vegas. Minnesota has won 13 of its last 14 games. Coming up tomorrow, they will continue their 4-game road trip when they visit Las Vegas Aces in Las Vegas. NBA has released their full schedule for the upcoming season. The Timberwolves tip off on October 21st when they visit the Miami Heat. Minnesota wraps up the season when it hosts the Houston Rockets on April 11th. So you've got October, November, December, January, February, March, April. Seven months of basketball, basically. So, that's a long season, isn't it? And the hockey season is about the same. Two college wrestlers from central Minnesota both suffered injuries in separate crashes this week. State Patrol said 21-year-old St. Cloud State wrestler Dominic Mann of Casson was critically injured on Tuesday when his SUV collided with a semi in Mower County. The semi-driver was not hurt in that accident. A day earlier, 19-year-old St. John's University wrestler Bo Zwiener was critically injured when his pickup left Highway 30 and rolled near Blooming Prairie. So hopefully those young wrestlers are going to recover and be, a couple of accidents involving college wrestlers. And lastly, in sports, the Minnesota Wild are teaming up with the Red Cross, hosting a blood drive at Grand Casino Arena. That's going to be on August 27th. The Red Cross is urging fans to donate blood as the summer winds down. American Red Cross currently experiencing a national blood shortage. So if you'd like to donate, the Wild are hosting the blood drive on August 27th. That's a check on sports. Back with more on the Morning Mess after this.
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0: Coming up at the bottom of the hour, we've got the agribusiness update from Brownfield. Hey, Junior, talking about that family tradition.

0: Yeah, it is. It would be a family tradition. Hank Williams Jr. 7:25 here on this Friday morning, 65 degrees under cloudy skies here at KLGR.
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0: Taking us down to the update from Brownfield. Here comes Alan Jackson. How many of you had a Mercury? I had a Ford. I was close. Here's the Mercury Blues.

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That's Alan Jackson. 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
1: Addressing regulations. Hello, everyone. I'm Mark Dorenkamp with Agribusiness News on Brownfield. Which corn brand delivers higher yield potential and advanced pest protection with four modes of action? Your field knows the one. Pioneer brand PowerCore Ultra Enlist Corn. Members of the Trump administration say work continues to reduce regulatory uncertainty in agriculture. Brownfield's Aaron Anderson filed this report from the Indiana State Fair.
2: SBA Administrator Kelly Loeffler tells Brownfield, excessive federal regulations are creating challenges for the ag industry.
3: Farmers were being crushed by a massive regulatory overreach. That's why at the SBA we fought for diesel exhaust fluid rollbacks. Those are underway, eliminating the burdensome requirements that our farmers, truckers, construction workers, heavy-duty industries are facing.
2: Indiana Farm Bureau President and Posey County Farmer Randy Crone says removing regulatory barriers could help farmers gain access to new technologies faster.
4: Some of those things are needed now, and if we could speed that process up, would be very, very important.
2: U.S. Senator Todd Young of Indiana says deregulation also helps strengthen U.S. agriculture's competitive advantage.
5: When given level playing field, I have to tell you, our producers outcompete the entire world, and that's all we want. We're going to get it.
2: From Indianapolis, I'm Aaron Anderson for Brownfield.
1: An ag organization is prioritizing the conservation title of the next farm bill. Minnesota Farmers Union Vice President Ann Schwagel says they will continue to advocate to lawmakers during the August recess.
6: Really advocating strongly for the things that we care most about. You know, namely, I want to protect the conservation dollars that are in EQIP, our bread and butter of federal conservation funding, and not rob Peter to pay Paul and move that out into other programs.
1: She tells Brownfield many farms, including hers, have established contracts under EQIP.
6: That are long-term, and we're making real management decisions based on those contracts.
1: The business and supplier strategist at Bex says keeping seed costs in check remains a priority for the industry. Corey Beck says rising input costs have created significant financial pressure for many farmers.
7: You look at the last 5 years, fertilizer costs has doubled. And there's a whole lot of things that cause that. Think about war. Not very good for fertilizer prices. Spikes in demand and supply chain disruption, not good for fertilizer prices.
1: Tyson Foods has announced a restructuring to its beef operations. According to a company release, Tyson will anchor its beef business around three facilities in the central U.S., Dakota City, Nebraska, Holcomb, Kansas, and Amarillo, Texas. And lower yields had an impact on hay production in 2026. The USDA says alfalfa and mixtures production was down 5% on the year, and production of other types of hay dropped 10% as year-to-year declines in yield more than canceled out slight rises in harvested area. I'm Mark Dorenkamp with Brownfield Ag News.
0: That's the agribusiness update from Brownfield, heard every Monday through Friday right here at KLGR on this at 7:30, what I'm trying to say. You know, easy for me to say. Hey, when we come back, we'll get the forecast from Weather Eye again. The morning mess brought to you in part by your friends at Eco Water.
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0: 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And speaking of, they're going to be a part of our Fill It, Freeze It, and Feast on It promotion. And last night, I'm talking about KLGR, was at Fritz's on Main last night in Morgan. So, yeah, we'll have a list of people that he's already got them listed. These people got qualified last night. Dustin Cornelius, Kathy Neiman, Randall Bleak, Kathy Stokesberry, Maya Cornelius.

0: storms Monday. I'm staff meteorologist Paul Trombley. Right now, 66.
1: 66 here at our studios, cloudy skies, and could see some showers. Let's try to figure out when is that going to happen. That looks like that's later this afternoon into this evening. So, and hopefully we're not going to wash any of the activities out over the weekend. Oh, by the way, Deb Hammerschmidt got her name drawn yesterday for the Fill It, Freeze It, and Feast on It. She texted the keyword to us. Didn't get her name drawn yesterday. 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Maybe you will get your name drawn and get in the finals to win yourself a freezer with a bunch of meat from P-Star Meat. So just go to our Facebook page and text us the keyword.
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0: Pig and Plow in Evan. So hopefully you can swing by and be a part of that. Then on the very next night, on the 20th of August, we'll be at the Seaforth Bar in Seaforth. Crusher's Corner on August 26th. Crusher's Corner in Cobden, August 26th. And then the last Bargo will be at the Hawk's Nest in Danube on August 27th. All of them start at 7 o'clock. So then our finale's in September, the 15th of September at the Roadhouse Barn Grill in Wabasso. So, hope to see you at one of those events. I'll be at the Pig and Plow coming up on August 19th. We'll be playing Bargo. And the Pig and Plow in Evan. All right, we'll be back with more after this.
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0: This one's gonna hurt for a long, long time. Marty Stewart, Travis Tritt.

Sawyer Brown Cafe on the corner. 19 away from 8 o'clock here this morning. Coming up next week on the 19th, we're going to be playing Bargo

Marty Stewart, Travis Tritt. This one's going to hurt for a long, long time. Hey, it's a quarter before the hour, and Mr. Paul Trombley joins me here this morning from Weather Eye. What's it looking like? Are we going to get some rain later?

0: today into tonight, maybe tomorrow morning? Is that what the model is showing today?
1: Yeah, you know, a couple lighter showers, sprinkles kind of thing, but I think more of the rain, a steadier rain, is going to be closer to the Iowa border, kind of I-90 corridor.
0: Mm-hmm.
1: Going to have some more steady rains up there down that way. But, yeah, still a little bit of a light shower, sprinkle here and there for us, more steady rain south. And still a couple showers around tonight. And Saturday, still a couple showers, thunder showers. Doesn't look like anything as far as any soaking rains locally here, but more towards the southern fringe, more of that prospect here for the time being. It looks like we stay just cloudy with highs at 77. Otherwise, the east winds 10 to 15. Couple showers around tonight. Cloudy 65. And then cloudy Saturday, about 80, with isolated shower, thunder shower potential popping up. South winds 5 to 10. Isolated shower, thunder shower early Saturday night, and not a 62. Looks like partly sunny skies develop Sunday, about 77 for the high. Mid-50s on Sunday night, and then sunny and 80 on Monday. Chance for a scattered shower storm Monday night, 60. And then shower storm chances could pick up late Tuesday night with a system rolling through, 79 on Tuesday. Showers and storms Tuesday night, 59. Back to partly sunny skies Wednesday and Thursday with some comfortable temps, mid-70s in the midweek with overnight lows tracking down to the mid-50s by Wednesday night. I'm meteorologist Paul Trombley.
0: You have yourself a great weekend. We will visit again Monday, and I don't know. There's lots of reports saying we're going to be dry heading into the fall, but actually with some showers, we're actually in pretty good shape here in our world. So,
1: Yeah, pretty good, decent opportunity with that midweek system next week, too, to help things get moistened back up a little more.
0: A little rain in August always fills those bean pods a lot better for us, so that's a good deal. All right.
1: Exactly.
0: Thanks, Paul. We'll visit next week.
1: All right. Sounds good.
0: Paul Trombley, our guest from WeatherEye, each and every morning, 7:45, 12 away from the hour. That means Birthday Bash comes up right after Ann Murray talking about that snowbird on the Morning Mess.

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0: 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Birthdays today. Lachlan Clark of Wabasso. Lachlan, happy birthday to you. Pat Maher of Olivia celebrates a birthday today. Pat, happy birthday to you as well. Dallas Fromm from Fairfax. Happy birthday, Dallas. Sam Sowers of Redwood Falls celebrates a birthday today. Sam, happy birthday to you as well. Others born on the 14th day of August include Doc Holliday, born in 1851, passed away in 1887. Doc Holliday, obviously one of the sidekicks to Wyatt Earp and the gunfight at the OK Corral. Doc Holliday, born on this date, 1851. Former Oriole baseball manager Earl Weaver, born on this date, 1930. He passed away in 2013. Connie Smith was born on this date, 1941. Connie Smith, married to Marty Stewart. David Crosby, born on this date, 1941. From Crosby, Stills, Nash. Yes. Steve Martin, I'm one. Oh, my God. He's a crazy guy. Remember that? Steve Martin. Born on this date, 1945. Wild and crazy guy. Danielle Steele. Born on this date, 1947. Novelist, right? One of my all-time favorites. Gary Larson. Born on this date in 1950. Gary Larson. No, not the football player for the Vikings. No. The creator of The Far Side. My favorite Far Side of all time was the bear that had the target birthmark on his chest. And his friend said, bummer of a birthmark, Hal. Yeah. The Far Side. Gary Larson. Rusty Wallace, NASCAR race driver, born in the state in 1956. Magic Johnson. Born on August 14th, 1959, and Halle Berry, award-winning actress, born on this date, 1966. Dallas Fromm of Fairfax is our Birthday Bash winner for this 14th day of August. Congratulations. The Birthday Bash brought to you by the Pizza Ranch.
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0: We are 5 minutes away from the hour of 8 o'clock here on this Friday morning. And looks like we're going to get some rain showers on and off throughout the afternoon into this evening. So I would be wrong if I didn't play Crosby, Stills, Nash & Young for David Crosby's birthday, born on this date, 1941. It's called Teach Your Children.

Crosby, Stills, Nash & Young, and Teach Your Children. I told you it was Connie Smith's birthday. This is a song she did. Over the Next Hill, We'll Be Home. Taking us up to news, here's Connie Smith.

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1: News. I'm Sherry Preston. This morning, the man accused of gunning down healthcare CEO Brian Thompson is expected to plead guilty to federal stalking charges. The line outside the courtroom for Luigi Mangione's hearing are already long, and he won't be in the courtroom for hours. At least three people have been killed in the latest round of torrential flooding across the Midwest and Ohio Valley. ABC's Alex Perez is in Richmond, Indiana.
2: In Kentucky, torrential rains turn streets into rivers. In Indiana, the National Guard called in after the governor declared a statewide disaster emergency following days of relentless storms. Flash flooding swallowing entire neighborhoods, roads vanishing underwater, and at least three people dead because of the severe storms.
1: Maybe those sterile flies have been working. Agriculture officials say the New World screwworm

0: station that was first detected in June appears to be waning. Only three cases remain active along the Mexican border in Texas. This is ABC News. A man from North Carolina accused of threatening a mass shooting in New Orleans last April was, says ABC's Jim Ryan, quietly released from custody in June.
1: Federal agents working off a tip that Christopher Gillum was planning an armed assault on black people at a New Orleans jazz festival tracked the 45-year-old to a Florida hotel room. Former FBI Special Agent Frank Brostrom says the case seems solid.
2: He traveled interstate, he possessed firearms, a large amount of ammunition, and he's making his way to where he was going to go.
1: But Louisiana Attorney General Liz Morrell says the threats were not specific. A grand jury has cleared Gillum, and he's been released. Jim Ryan, ABC News.
0: A judge in Seattle ordering online prediction market Kalshi to stop many of its operations in Washington state, saying the company likely violated state gambling laws. President Trump visits Long Island today. He is set to highlight a reduction in violent crime at a police academy as he looks to boost GOP candidates ahead of the midterms. Sherry Preston, ABC News.
3: That'll be $84.52.
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8: 4 minutes after the hour of 8 o'clock now. 68 degrees with cloudy skies. Some of you could be seeing some light drizzle, I guess we could call it, here this morning. And we could see some light rain on and off throughout the day today. Look at news here this morning. We'll take a look at sports, weather, funeral announcements coming up a little bit later on here this half hour. The owner of a Hopkins home daycare had recently told family members that she had planned to close the business because of problems in her marriage. According to a search warrant filed for after Wednesday's murder-suicide that took place at the Hopkins daycare, the warrant says a parent arrived at Brown Bear Child Care about 9 a.m., heard children screaming, and found 41-year-old Nathan Brown stabbing his wife, Kristen, and their 7-year-old daughter, Evie. The parent escaped with 4 children and called 911. Officers later removed 2 other children, none of whom were physically injured. Nathan Brown was found upstairs with a fatal self-inflicted gunshot wound. Police believe he had earlier killed his 78-year-old mother, Alice Brown, at a Burnsville home where he had recently been staying. Governor Walz has ordered flags at all Minnesota state buildings lowered to half staff in honor of wildfire responder Leslie R. Washington. Washington of Alaska died on August 11th after suffering a medical emergency while assigned to the Bear Trap Fire near Ely. He was a member of the K River 2 Tribal Firefighting Crew, and Walz praised Washington's courage and service and extended condolences to his family, his community, and his fellow crew members. Businesses and residents are asked to lower their flags to half staff in honor of Mr. Washington. Minnesota Attorney General Keith Ellison says Stevens Community Medical Center in Morris will provide up to $1.4 million in refunds and medical debt relief to uninsured patients. The settlement followed allegations that the hospital incorrectly calculated discounts required by law, resulting in some patients being billed more than they should have been. Nearly 3,500 patients who received care between April of 2020.

0: in December of 2025 may qualify for refunds or debt reductions if their household income was under $125,000 at the time of service. Ellison says the agreement ensures that hospitals honor their obligations to uninsured Minnesotans. The Minnesota Bureau of Criminal Apprehension has identified the Anoka County Sheriff's deputy who fired his weapon during an August 5th standoff in Isanti. Authorities say Deputy Brian Torborg, a 27-year law enforcement veteran, fired one round during the incident involving 42-year-old Jason Phillips. Police responded to reports of a man throwing items into the street before Phillips retreated into a home, leading to a lengthy standoff. Phillips was eventually taken into custody unharmed. He and his wife were evaluated. His wife and children were evaluated at a hospital and released. The BCA investigation remains ongoing. A St. Paul man has been charged with murder after authorities say he fatally punched another man outside a downtown homeless shelter. 37-year-old Jerry Harris faces second-degree murder and first-degree manslaughter charges in the death of 61-year-old Isaiah Wilson. Investigators say surveillance video shows Harris striking Wilson without warning outside the Higher Ground shelter on August 3rd, causing him to fall and hit his head. Wilson died 4 days later at Regents Hospital. Prosecutors say Harris was already facing charges in a separate assault case at the same shelter. He's being held on $1 million bail. Two college wrestlers from central Minnesota suffered serious injuries in separate crashes. The State Patrol says 21-year-old St. Cloud State wrestler Dominic Mann of Casson was injured Tuesday when his SUV collided with a semi in Moore County. The semi driver not hurt in that accident. A day earlier, 19-year-old St. John's University wrestler Bo Zwiener, was critically injured when his pickup left Highway 30 and rolled near Blooming Prairie. A national law firm is investigating the circumstances surrounding a teenager's fall inside a vacant Minneapolis grain elevator. Ash Ronaldo Corbel remains hospitalized after falling an estimated 200 feet August 3rd. The law firm Romanucci and Blandon claim inadequate security allowed access to the property and say the teen's critical injuries were preventable. City records show the police have responded to the site at least 24 times since May of 2023 for trespassing, property damage, and other disturbances. No lawsuit has been filed. The property owner has not publicly responded to the allegations. Now, I have a problem with this. It's one of those grain elevators, and you have probably seen these vacant grain elevators near the University of Minnesota. I've often wondered what happens if someone goes there and gets hurt. And I don't know. Is the owner responsible if you go to his property, you're trespassing, and you get hurt? I know the courts will have to decide this, but common sense say, to me, I don't know, if it's not your property and you're trespassing and you get hurt, is that really the owner's fault? I don't know if it is, but I'm sure it's going to be. The Sherburne County Sheriff's Office is pulling the plug on its license plate reader camera program. Now, Sheriff Jacobson from Redwood County was in here yesterday talking about this very same program. The flock safety cameras are being removed because of growing concerns about how some law enforcement agencies use and share the data that the system collects. Sherburne County has decided to get rid of them. Commander Ben Zwocky says the cameras can be a useful public safety tool, but maintaining public trust is a higher priority. The county had been testing the technology through a grant-funded trial program and would have needed taxpayer dollars to continue using it. The move comes as flock camera faces increased scrutiny across Minnesota. Now, just on the ABC News, they talked about this and how the CEO has gone on and says they're changing how they do things with these flock cameras. So it'll be interesting to see what happens as we move forward with these cameras that take pictures of every driver's or every license plate that goes by. And then if that vehicle is involved in some type of either a crime or maybe that person is wanted or whatever it is, it notifies. But the question has been raised, what happens to the data? Where does that go and who controls it and so on and so forth? The Great Minnesota Get-Together is less than 2 weeks away. The State Fair runs August 27th through Labor Day, September 7th. 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Nearly half of fair visitors use public transportation, with dozens of free park-and-ride locations available. 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Let's check on news. We'll be back. We'll talk weather with Weather Eye next.
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2: 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Partly cloudy today with a chance for showers. High of 77, easterly winds 10 to 15 miles per hour. Slight chance of rain showers tonight. Lows dip down to about 65, overcast skies. Chance for showers tomorrow. Highs level off around 81. Cloudy skies expected. Lots of sunshine and dry Sunday and Monday with highs in the upper 70s. Looking at the long range, 79 Tuesday, 74 Wednesday, and 75 on Thursday. I'm staff meteorologist Paul Trombley. Right now, it's 66 degrees.
0: We have 68 here at our studios, and some of you could be seeing some light drizzle this morning. As we said, see some rain, some light rain on and off throughout the day today, according to what Trombley told us about a half hour ago when he was on with us. He said we could see some shower. Most of the heavier rain is going to be to the south, he said, down along the I-90 corridor. So we'll be back with sports, tell you all about that next. Kirkhoff Auction of Redwood Falls is conducting the Dale and Rose Potter Moving Auction from now until Sunday, August 30th at noon. 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The online bidding will end August 30th at noon. 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It's a quarter after the hour of 8 o'clock on this Friday morning as we turn our attention to the big, bad world of sports here this morning. Hey, coming up tonight, a couple of games in the Region 2C Amateur Baseball Tournament. Leavenworth and Springfield tonight at Johnson Park, 7:30 in New Ulm. Then on at Mueller Park tonight, 7:30, it's Stark and Granite Falls. Gets underway at 7:30 as well. The games tomorrow are at 3 o'clock and 6 o'clock in Sleepy Eye. The winners from tonight will play at 3 o'clock tomorrow, and then Cortland and Hanska play at 6 p.m. in

sleepy eye coming up tomorrow. Philadelphia Phillies kind of pounded on the Twins last night at Field of Dreams in Dyersville, Iowa. Phillies win 7-1 last night. I have to tell you, I really liked what I saw last night when they introduced all of, they didn't introduce, but they had all of the former players that were a part of this thing last night. Jim Cott, Joe Mauer, and Bert Blyleven come walking out of the corn. Jim Cott wearing the old Twins uniform, which I think was the best uniform they've ever had. The old pinstripe with it said Twins across it. Now, the Twins last night had their kind of their throwbacks on last night. I love those unis. And then Mauer had on the white with the red Twins jersey that he wore when he played. And then Bert Blyleven come walking out wearing the old baby blues. Remember those? The baby blues from the 70s? And that's what he wore. And last night, Paul Molitor was there. And Jim Thome. There was a bunch. Cal Ripken was there last night. And Steve Carlton played for the Phillies for numerous years. Finished his career with the Twins, if I remember right. And just a lot of great former stars of Major League Baseball. Well, the Twins lose 7-1 last night. There was a more than 7,000 fans at the new Field of Dreams ballpark. Philly slugger Kyle Schwarber, he led off the game with a home run and then also hit another one in the fourth inning. He's got 37 home runs on the season. Brandon Marsh also hit a long ball for the Phils, who improved to 65-58 on the season. Taj Bradley struggled. He worked four innings. He gave up seven hits, five runs. He now has a record of 9-5 on the season. Luke Keyshaw went deep for the Twins yesterday, also dropped a ball that went over the fence for a home run for the Phillies. I thought he had it. I really did. I thought he had it. He hit his glove and fell over the fence. Twins are 60-63. Trevor Larnach said that despite the loss, the experience of playing at Field of Dreams was incredible. He says he'll remember it for the rest of his life. Both teams off tonight. They will resume their three-game series tomorrow at Target Field. First pitch tomorrow night, 6:10, Twins and Phillies. The Iowa Cubs have beaten now the St. Paul Saints three times in a row. Last night they win 10-3 at Principal Park in Des Moines. The Saints are kind of in a skid right now. They need to turn things around. They were winning a bunch of games. They were pretty hot there for a while. Now they've lost three in a row to the Cubs. Vikings will be heading to play the New York Giants coming up tomorrow. They'll head to New York later today. They play at noon tomorrow. They released the depth chart, I guess it is. And first one of the preseason, Kyler Murray listed as the starting quarterback, and then J.J. McCarthy as number two. Carson Wentz, number three, does it say that? Doesn't say that, but I'm assuming Carson Wentz is still there. Aaron Jones or Jordan Mason will have the most of the carries for the Vikings at running back tomorrow when they take on the Giants at noon in New Jersey. It's across the river from New York. The Gophers continue their fall camp as they get ready to open their season on September 3rd against Eastern Illinois at Huntington Bank Stadium. That game gets underway at 7 o'clock. We will have the Gophers for you right here on KLGR throughout the season. So, if you can't make it to the game, you can hear the games right here on KLGR. So, looking forward to the Gophers having another good season. They were 8-5 last year. They will try to improve on that. Head coach P.J. Fleck says he's generally happy with how practices are going so far. The team has a closed scrimmage tomorrow. And he says quarterback Drake Lindsey continues to elevate his game. Now, I don't know when coaches say that.

0: Okay? Oh, he's elevated his game. Okay? Does that mean he's making better decisions? Does that mean he's throwing the ball better? Is it because he's a better leader on the field, or is it a combination of it all? I would assume that's what it is. The Lynx are in Las Vegas. They're trying to continue their hot streak. They've won 13 of their last 14. They will play the Las Vegas Aces coming up tomorrow. The NBA has released the full schedule for the upcoming season. Timberwolves will start the regular season against the Miami Heat on August 21st, and they'll wrap up the season when they host the Houston Rockets on April 11th. And in hockey news, the Wild, teaming up with American Red Cross, they're going to host a blood drive at Grand Casino, that Grand Casino Arena, that is, on Thursday, August 27th. The Wild and the Red Cross urging fans to donate blood as the summer winds down. That's a check on some sports, 22 minutes after the hour of 8 o'clock. Funeral announcements heading your way when we come back. 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The online bidding will end August 25th at 11 a.m. Kirkhoff Auction, sold on satisfaction.
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0: 23 minutes after 8 o'clock, these are the funeral announcements that we have at this time. Douglas Dwayne Sanders, 83, of Tracy, passed away on August 10th at Ava's House Hospice in Sioux Falls. Visitation will be held today from 4 to 6 p.m. at the Tracy Area Funeral Home with a prayer service beginning at 6. Stevens Funeral Service, Tracy Area Funeral Home, assisting the family with those arrangements. Evie Jean Gayworth, 87, of Redwood Falls, passed away on Saturday, August 8th at River Valley Health and Rehabilitation Center in Redwood Falls. Massive Christian burial will be held this morning at 10:30. At St. Catherine's Catholic Church in Redwood Falls, burial will be at St. John's Catholic Church Cemetery in Morton. Visitation for Evie Gayworth will be held at the church from 9:30 till time of services at 10:30. The Nelson Hillestead Funeral and Cremation Service of Redwood Falls and Morgan handling those arrangements. Janice Buzak, 79, of Granite Falls, passed away on Saturday, August 1st at Avera Morningside Heights Care Center in Marshall. Funeral services will be tomorrow at 11 a.m. at Christ Victory Lutheran Church in Redwood Falls. Visitation for Jan Buzak will be today, 5 to 7 p.m. at the Sunset Funeral Home in Echo. Visitation continues tomorrow from 10 till time of services at 11 at Christ Victory Lutheran Church in Redwood Falls. Interment will be at the Echo City Cemetery. The Sunset Funeral and Cremation Service of Echo in charge of those arrangements. Louis Forbrook, 88, of Morgan, passed away on July 4th at Gilmore Manor in Morgan. Celebration of life will be held tomorrow at 1 p.m. at Fritz's on Main in Morgan. A reception will follow the service from 1:30 until 4. Private family burial will be held at the Morgan City Cemetery at a later date. The Nelson Hillestead Funeral and Cremation Service of Redwood Falls and Morgan in charge of those arrangements. Dale George Check, 89, of Redwood Falls, passed away on July 28th at Garnett Gardens. Visitation will be held on Sunday, August 16th. It'll be held from 2 to 4 p.m. at the Redwood Valley Funeral Home. Stevens Funeral Service, Redwood Valley Funeral Home, assisting the family with those arrangements. Don Irving Baker, 94, of Walnut Grove, passed away on Saturday, August 8th, at Prairie's Home Hospice, Lockwood House in Marshall. Memorial services will be Monday, August 17th, 10:30 at Walnut Grove United Methodist Church. Visitation for Don Baker will be held 1 hour prior to the service at the church on Monday. Burial will be in the Walnut Grove Cemetery. Stevens Funeral Service, Walnut Grove Funeral Home, assisting the family with arrangements. Marilyn Elaine Johnson, 90, of Westbrook, passed away on Monday, July 27th at the Westbrook Good Samaritan Care Center. Memorial services will be held Tuesday, August 18th at 3 p.m. Visitation for Marilyn Johnson will be from 1 to 3 p.m. at the Westbrook Funeral Home. Interment will be at the Westbrook Cemetery. Stevens Funeral Service, Westbrook Funeral Home, assisting with those arrangements. Douglas Doug Arthur Olson, 89, of Renville, formerly of Cottonwood, passed away on February 27th at Renville Nursing Home. Celebration of Life will be held a week from Saturday, so it's August 22nd, 2 to 5 p.m. at the Hanley Falls Fire Department. Arrangements with Sunset Funeral and Cremation Association of Echo. And Michael J. Eichten, 80, of Lamberton, passed away on July 28th. A celebration of life will be held on September 12th from 1 to 5 p.m. at the Legion in Lamberton. That's a check on the funeral news here today. It's now 28 after the hour of 8 o'clock on this Friday morning. Currently 68 degrees. Could be seeing some light drizzle in and around the area here this morning.
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0: 29 minutes after the hour of 8 o'clock on the Morning Mass, brought to you by Eco Water and P-Star Meats. Well, Joe Diffie is in, and I think this is his best song that he's ever done. I don't know. And if you listen to the words to this song, it all brings you right back, no matter where we go. We all come home. It's called Home on the Morning Mass.
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0: I'm always going home. That's Joe Diffie here this morning, 8:33 on a Friday morning. Cloudy skies and 68 degrees. We will check that forecast coming up in a few minutes from WeatherEye. Get the complete forecast and tell you what happens weather-wise as we head into this weekend, right here in the middle of August.
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0: As we roll on through here on the Morning Mess with Brian Langland, good to have you with us. Some things happening in and around the area as well with events in the area, including the 125th celebration at Wanda continues today. It continues through the weekend as well. And the steam and gas engine show in Butterfield, that goes on tomorrow. Actually gets underway tonight. They've got some entertainment tonight. And then really gets underway tomorrow, goes through Sunday. That's at Butterfield, Minnesota. St. Andrews and Fairfax will have their Fun Fest in Fairfax. That starts at 11 o'clock on Sunday, goes till about 3 o'clock. Some of the activities in and around the area here this morning. The community calendar items are brought to you by West Central Sanitation. They are our next-door neighbors, and they're your good neighbors. Been serving Redwood Falls for over 20 years now. West Central Sanitation of Redwood Falls. Well, this guy's an old hippie. Here are the Bellamy Brothers.

0: He's just an old hippie. He grows what he consumes. Love that line. 21 minutes away from the hour now of 9 o'clock here on this Friday morning. Let's get the forecast.
1: 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Partly cloudy today with a chance for showers. High of 77, easterly winds 10 to 15 miles per hour. Slight chance of rain showers tonight. Lows dip down to about 65, overcast skies. Chance for showers tomorrow. Highs level off around 81. Cloudy skies expected. Lots of sunshine and dry Sunday and Monday with highs in the upper 70s. Looking at the long range, 79 Tuesday, 74 Wednesday, and 75 on Thursday. I'm staff meteorologist Paul Trombley. Right now, it's 66 degrees.
0: High of 68, some light drizzle in and around the area as you look at the radar screen. We're right in the middle of a little patch of precipitation that's moving across Minnesota. Goes all the way down to Mankato, down even southeast of there, almost to Waseca. And then it works its way back up to the right along the Minnesota River here, showing up on the radar screen. So it just goes up just a little bit northwest of Redwood Falls, but it's light rain, some of the heavier rain down in Iowa. They're getting some real heavy rain in central Iowa here, just north of Des Moines, between Mason City and Des Moines, getting some heavy rain and showing up on the radar screen here this morning. So, and then some heavier stuff down in Kansas and portions of, even Nebraska getting some heavier rain. So I know that they've been dry in Nebraska, so hopefully those folks are getting some rain where they need some. And then that system rolls all the way over. I'd be willing to bet it's raining down there where the Twins were last night. So that system rolls across Nebraska, Iowa, into Illinois, and Indiana, all south of Chicago there this morning. 19 away from the hour of 9 o'clock. World National News coming up at the top of the hour.
2: Minnesota summer. 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And the unexpected. But at Mall of America, the perfect summer escape happens at the great indoors. 128 air-conditioned acres that make any day feel like a sunny vacation. Unleash the fam at Nickelodeon Universe. 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It's a whatever-the-weather summer at the great indoors. 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
0: Well, it's

not really smoky mountain rain, but we've got some light drizzling around the area. Number one song for Mr. Ronnie Milsap, going back to 1974 on the One in Mass.

0: Rocky Mountain Rain, Ronnie Milsap. Had a lot of hits in the 70s into the 80s. He just knocked out a bunch of great tunes in the late 70s into the late 80s. So it's quarter before the hour of 9 o'clock here at KLGR in Redwood Falls, The Morning Mess with Brian Langland.
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0: Well, we talked about town celebrations that are going on. The community calendar, as it is each and every day, brought to you by West Central Sanitation. Coming up tonight, AA meets at 8 o'clock in Redwood Falls. They do that every Friday at 8 o'clock. Coming up tomorrow, Ladies AA meets at 3 o'clock in Redwood Falls. On Sunday, it's Narcotics Anonymous meets every Sunday at 4 p.m. There's a fellowship hour at 5, and then AA meets again at Sunday at 6 o'clock. So that's some of the things going on over the weekend. And as we mentioned earlier, St. Andrew's Fun Fest in Fairfax on Sunday, 11 to 3. And the Steam and Gas Engine Show, it's called the Butterfield Thresh and Bee is what it is. That's what we know it as. The Thresh and Bee in Butterfield is Saturday, Sunday. And that gets underway. Actually, they've got some entertainment on the stage tonight at the grounds there. And then don't forget Wanda's 125th town celebration going on this weekend as well in Wanda. They got all kinds of activities there, too, going on for their town celebration. And should be a good time no matter where you go, right? 13 in front of 9. If you leave, just make sure you feed Jake.

0: If I die before I wake, make sure you feed Jake. 9 in front of 9 here at KLGR.
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0: Well, Friday morning, and we've got some plans for the weekend. I'm hoping the weatherman is going to cooperate with us and let us do those. But we will have to see how that's all going to play out here as the weekend continues, right? And I don't know. It's like we're going to see a couple of shots of rain and could be a little soggy as we head into tomorrow. We'll see. Sweethearts of the Rodeo, roll in. Since I found you, my life's been wonderful.

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Do that each and every day. Taking us to the top of the hour. Here comes Johnny.

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A bolt of fear went through him as they thundered through the sky.

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1: ABC News, I'm Sherry Preston. The wife of United Healthcare CEO Brian Thompson is expected to be in the courtroom today as her husband's alleged killer, Luigi Mangione, enters a plea on federal charges. Mangione is expected to do that shortly. He's still facing state murder charges in the case. 30 years after the death of rapper Tupac Shakur, a jury in Las Vegas has been seated. They will hear evidence beginning today, deciding if Duane Davis was involved in the killing. The top Democrat on the Senate Armed Services Committee demanding more information about the extended deployment of sailors aboard the USS Abraham Lincoln and the lack of supplies because of it.
2: Conditions have gotten so bad, some family members tell the military Times that at least two sailors tried to jump overboard. A U.S. official telling ABC News a sailor on the Lincoln did go overboard earlier this month and was quickly recovered. The incident is under investigation.
1: That's ABC's Martha Raddatz. This is ABC News. Alec Murdoch appears in court again this morning ahead of his 2027 do-over on murder charges.
3: After the South Carolina Supreme Court in May threw out his conviction due to jury tampering, Alec Murdoch is scheduled to be retried in April for allegedly murdering his wife and son. He's set to appear in a South Carolina courtroom this morning to work out some key issues ahead of that new trial, including the location where it will take place, what evidence will be permitted, and how much

0: testimony from his first trial will be available to prosecutors. Peter Haralambos, ABC News, New York.
1: Today marks 5 years into the Taliban following the chaotic pullout of U.S. troops in 2022. Some people living in Kabul say they do feel safer after decades of conflict and upheaval. But jobs are scarce and girls above the age of 12 are still banned from school. Automated license plate reader Flock says it's updating its systems to prevent law enforcers from misusing its technology, that following allegations that police officers had used the cameras outside the scope of their professional duties. Sherry Preston, ABC News.
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6: Well, it's 4 minutes now after the hour of 9 o'clock here at KLGR, Redwood Falls. The Morning Mess, brought to you by Peace Star Meats and Eco Water. I'm Brian Langland. Hopefully you know who you are. And I know that we've got some light rain in and around the area, on and off rain here this morning. Some of you picking up a little bit of rain. Some of you obviously not getting some, but that's how it's going to be kind of throughout the day today, from according to the forecast from WeatherEye. So we're going to see some light showers in and around the area through on and off throughout the day into this evening. So it is 4 minutes after, and we'll be back with more of Brian Langland's favorite music after this.
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6: 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What am I saying? And my favorites are guys like this. Toby Keith, one of my all-time favorites. He wants to know, who's that man running my life?

0: That's my dog in the backyard. Who's that man running my life? Toby Keith here on a Friday morning. It's 8 minutes after 9 o'clock, and our temperature reading 71 now under cloudy skies.
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0: He's the one that sang Detroit City, remember that? Mm-hmm. It is 11 after the hour of 9 o'clock. Let's get the forecast.
1: 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Chance for showers today. Otherwise, a blend of clouds and sun. Highs around 77. East winds 10 to 15 miles per hour. Slight chance of rain showers tonight. Lows around 65. Overcast skies tomorrow. Chance for showers. Highs around 81. Dry Sunday and Monday under mainly sunny skies with highs in the upper 70s. Looking further out, 79 Tuesday, 74 Wednesday, and 75 on Thursday. I'm Staff Meteorologist Paul Trombley. Currently 67.
0: No, it's 71 here at our studios right now. 71 and cloudy, and we could see upper 70s for a high today. Some of you might be seeing some light precipitation, just very light here this morning. So, and it's going to be that way kind of on and off throughout the day. 13 minutes after 9 o'clock on this Friday morning, the Morning Mass with Brian Langland.
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3: Whoa, that's good.
0: Whoa, that's good. Here comes Billy Carrington. That's how country boys

0: That's how country boys roll. That's Billy Carrington. On the morning mess. 17 after 9 o'clock, 71 cloudy skies. Light rain in and around the KLGR listening area. And I don't know. That light rain is a lot better than that heavy pounding rain that we get once in a while, right? And we need that rain to just come nice and slow and soak in, and then all the crops can just use it as they need, right? Instead of that heavy pounding rain to where water's running all over the place. You see the flooding that was taking place in some of the parts of the eastern Midwest? Some heavy, heavy rains over in that world. And, man, flooding, just unbelievable. Some of the rivers, they just swell, and, boy, they just start gobbling things up.
1: Okay, class, let's begin.
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4: 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Things people love.
0: Well, it's 18 after the hour. We got opening markets coming your way in about 20 minutes or so from Brownfield, the opening market report. Reading the story this morning about the Gophers getting ready to open their season. I'm going to go on my soapbox here for just a second if I can. And Clean and I had season tickets for Gopher football for, oh man, about 10 years, eight or nine years maybe. And we were up at the Gopher games a lot in that period. Last year, I think, was the first year we didn't have them. But anyway, my friends, I got a group of friends from Owatonna that we got to know and became very good friends with that go to Gopher games and tailgate. And as you start going to those things, you run into all kinds of people that you know. And it's always fun. And we always went up and tailgated with our friends. Lot 34, right northwest of the stadium there. Anyway, my friends always gave me such a bad time because I'm a traditionalist when it comes to uniforms. Okay? Now, agree with me or don't disagree with me or disagree with me. I don't care. It's your own opinion. And this is my own opinion. But Gopher colors are maroon and gold, right? And so when they come out wearing gray uniforms and gray helmets or black helmets and black pants, I just look at that and go, what is this? Why do you have school colors if you wear something completely different? And you see some of these college programs now, and I'll bring up Oregon. Oregon has, how many different uniforms do they have? About 15. And they've got all of these different helmets. And how many helmets do the college programs actually have? And do they paint these helmets every, you know, no, there's no way they can do that. So they've got, the Gophers have got a maroon helmet. They've got a yellow helmet. They've got the chrome helmets. Okay. They've got a white helmet. They have black helmets. How many sets of helmets does a college football program need to have? Now, some people say, well, the kids really enjoy having different colors. Okay, I can understand that. But then again, what isn't it about tradition? Isn't it about the pride that you have in the maroon and gold? And I'm using the Gophers for an example. Okay? And when I was growing up, they always wore gold pants. And now it wasn't yellow pants. They've got yellow pants now. I don't call it gold. It's yellow. But they wore gold back in the day. And they had gold helmets and a maroon M on the helmet. Okay? And then they had maroon tops for the road games or for the home games. And they wore white tops on the road. Now, I'm okay with them switching up their colors, you know, wearing maroon pants and a white top and a maroon helmet. I'm okay with that. Okay? I'm okay with them wearing gold pants and a gold helmet at home or on the road. I don't. But stay with

seen your colors. And, I don't know, the Red Sox the other night, did you see the Red Sox? They had, I don't even know what color it was, of uniforms. And the Red Sox, if you're the Red Sox, why would you wear other than red and white? Or maybe black. You can mix black in there, but some of these teams, I'm just not sure why they have 12 different sets of uniforms. You watch Penn State, they come out, they're wearing white pants, and they got their navy tops on, and they got a white helmet. And that's their tradition at Penn State, okay? You go to Notre Dame, they wear those gold pants, the navy tops, and the gold helmets. All right, what does USC wear? They wear their gold pants, maroon tops, and the maroon helmets, okay? So why do we feel like we have to have 15 different? I don't know. It kind of, some of these programs kind of feel like, to me, like they're a runaway train. Here comes Roseanne Cash.

Roseanne Cash, big hit for her, Runaway Train on The Morning Mess. Do you agree or disagree with me on the unicorns? I don't know. It's just my opinion. I just, when I go to games, I kind of like to see the Gophers wearing

0: traditional uniforms. I don't mind if you change them up a little bit, but stay within your colors. That's all I'm asking them to do. Oh, you should see my friends in Owatonna. Every time we'd come to the game and they'd have a picture on their phone of what the Gophers were going to be wearing that day. And they would come to the tailgate and they'd walk right up to me and go, "So what do you think of these uniforms?" And, you know, just knowing that that was going to get me going. But, yeah. But I'm over it now. 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
0: How about last night? The Twins, they were wearing those old kind of throwback uniforms, almost like the 60s uniforms. Pinstripes and the Navy numbers, and it said, you know, Twins across the front in Navy. But the off-white, and I think that's their best-looking uniform. I really do. Now, some of these, the new ones, do you like that, the sky blue one that they have? And then they wear red once in a while. They wear, you know, they're staying within their colors pretty good. But I'm still a traditionalist. I really liked the cream colored with the blue, with the navy pinstripe. The cream colored uniforms. Those are my favorites. But, all right. I'll get off the uniform kick here. For this Friday. It's 29 after 9 o'clock, and Don Williams rolls in. And those guys that are having some floods, they're hoping their rivers run dry pretty soon.

Till all the rivers run dry, Don Williams here on The Morning Mess. We'll be back with more. It's 9:32. 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Opening markets from Brownfield coming up about 20 before the hour of 10 o'clock here on KLGR. Trisha Yearwood rolls in. You know, it's better your heart than mine. Ho, ho, ho. That's nice.

0: Soybeans and corn are higher on Friday morning. Cattle and hogs are lower. I'm John Perkins with a Brownfield Market Update. Farming's in your DNA and Stein's as well. 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Stein has yield. Live life your way with Stein. Soybeans are up this morning. Crop weather continues to generally look favorable, but there are definitely some areas of concern. China did buy 136,000 tons of new crop U.S. soybeans ahead of the open. September beans are up 6 1/4 at 11.72 and a quarter. November's 4 3/4 higher at 11.87. September soybean meal's up $2.30 at 309.70. September soybean oil's down 3 points at 68.76. Corn's higher, monitoring development weather, expecting better rain coverage in the second half of the month, at least for parts of the region. Weather issues in Europe and slower exports from Ukraine could boost U.S. sales. September corn is up 5 at 453. December's 5 3/4 higher at 477 3/4. And wheat's higher as war continues to limit grain movement out of the Black Sea by both Russia and Ukraine. It is not yet, but it could eventually spark some improved export demand for U.S. wheat. September Chicago's up 16.5 at 699 1/4. Oversold, December cotton's up 91 at 84.41, but taking profits, September rice is down a dime at 1409.5. Live and feeder cattle are sharply lower, seeing ongoing liquidation as they watch some issues with the Packers. October live's down 420 at 215.87. December's 395 lower, 215.50. September feeders are down $7.80 at 329.60. October's down $8 at 320.80. And hogs are lower on spillover from cattle and yesterday's lower close in pork. December is down 30 at 81.82, and the December contract is 30 lower at 72.80. Over in the broader market, crude oil's firm well below the session highs. John Perkins, Brownfield.
1: Opening markets from Brownfield, heard at 9:40 each and every morning, right here on KLGR. The Butterfield Threshermen will hold their 59th annual

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That is the 59th show this year. Next year, the big 6-0 for the Thrash and Bee in Butterfield. Dolly Parton rolls on in. She's talking about silver and gold. Wish I had some.

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0: We are 12 and a half minutes away from the hour of 10 o'clock. It's World National News at the top of the hour. And if you're going to take...

0: Love that guitar. That's Willie playing that. It's his guitar. It's called Trigger. And if you've ever watched Willie in concert or on TV, there's that guitar is old, and he's got it almost worn out. His hand is there's holes in that guitar, and a guitar repair guy down in Nashville works on it each and every year, trying to restore it a little bit. So, yeah. Willie and his all of me here this morning. Have more for you on the Morning Mess coming up next.
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2: 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Chance for showers today. Otherwise, a blend of clouds and sun. Highs around 77. East winds 10 to 15 miles per hour. Slight chance of rain showers tonight. Lows around 65. Overcast skies tomorrow. Chance for showers. Highs around 81. Dry Sunday and Monday under mainly sunny skies with highs in the upper 70s. Looking further out, 79 Tuesday, 74 Wednesday, and 75 on Thursday. I'm Staff Meteorologist Paul Trombley. Currently 67.
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3: Here comes David Allen Cole, taking us to news.

Goodman wrote that song, and he told me it was the perfect country and western song. I wrote him back a letter, and I told him it was not the perfect country and western song because he hadn't said

the late David Allen Coe. On the Morning Mass, brought to you by Peacetime Eats and Eco Water. Thanks for being with us. 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
2: ABC News, I'm Michelle Franzen. More details about the Iranian threat that triggered a covert operation to sneak President Trump onto a different military plane after last month's NATO summit.
3: A senior administration official says the decision was driven by intelligence that an Iranian terror cell had snuck into Turkey carrying a shoulder-fired missile, and that this terror cell had information about the president's movements in Ankara, Turkey, where the NATO summit was being held. And that's apparently what led the Secret Service to create this elaborate ruse to sneak the president out of Turkey on a separate plane, a call being made about 4 or 5 hours before the president's scheduled departure from the NATO summit.
2: ABC's Stephen Portnoy. The death toll in Colombia climbing after Monday's powerful earthquake. At least 273 are confirmed dead. Crews are still searching for survivors in the rubble of 170 collapsed buildings. And there is one winning Powerball ticket in last night's drawing worth just over $1 billion. That ticket sold in Quincy, Illinois. This is ABC News. There is increasing violence in the occupied West Bank. Israeli settlers surrounding several Palestinian homes and keeping families from leaving. ABC's Britt Clinett has more.
4: Israeli forces say they're sending more troops into the occupied West Bank.

0: after two Palestinian families were trapped in their homes by settlers near Kuzra, that's south of Nablus. One of the men inside, Kusay Abu Ridi, says the house was attacked again overnight and that some settlers were still nearby. And it really is another example, something we've seen for ourselves in Kuzra as well, of the growing violence involving settlers across the West Bank and the difficulty Israeli forces seem to have in containing it.
1: A searing heat wave gripping parts of Europe again. Today, the UK recording its hottest day of the year, just over 100 degrees in West London. Temperatures in France reaching 106 degrees in parts of the south, raising the risk of wildfires. Few homes are equipped with air conditioners in Europe. Michelle Franzen, ABC News.
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old hippie Bellamy Brothers. This is Corey Hill. Good morning and welcome to the weekend. Maybe over the weekend you'll find yourself hanging out with some friends, maybe at a place to get some drinks, doing the watermelon crawl afterwards. 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
1: 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High of 78 this afternoon. Under overcast skies, easterly winds 8 to 15 miles per hour. Partly cloudy skies tonight, 63. Mainly cloudy skies expected tomorrow. Chance of thunderstorms. High temperatures reach up to 76. Daytime highs approaching 80 Saturday with a slight chance of thunderstorms. 77, sunshine mixed with clouds at times Sunday. Looking at the long range, 78 Monday, 79 Tuesday, and 76 on Wednesday. I'm staff meteorologist Paul Trombley. Currently 73.
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I'd say I have a pretty crazy life myself. Pam Tillis, Mi Vida Loca, Coryell here. Dolly Parton's next with one of her most iconic songs, and it was famously written on the same night as another smash hit, I Will Always Love You. This one is about the red-haired bank clerk flirting with Dolly's husband. It's Jolene.

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Kenny Chesney, When the Sun Goes Down. 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
1: 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High of 78 this afternoon. Under overcast skies, easterly winds 8 to 15 miles per hour. Partly cloudy skies tonight, 63. Mainly cloudy skies expected tomorrow. Chance of thunderstorms. High temperatures reach up to 76. Daytime highs approaching 80 Saturday with a slight chance of thunderstorms. 77, sunshine mixed with clouds at times Sunday. Looking at the long range, 78 Monday, 79 Tuesday, and 76 on Wednesday. I'm staff meteorologist Paul Trombley. Currently 73.
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1: ABC News, I'm Michelle Franzen. More details about the Iranian threat that triggered a covert operation to sneak President Trump onto a different military plane after last month's NATO summit.
2: A senior administration official says the decision was driven by intelligence that an Iranian terror cell had snuck into Turkey carrying a shoulder-fire missile, and that this terror cell had information about the president's movements in Ankara, Turkey, where the NATO summit was being held. And that's apparently what led the Secret Service to create this elaborate ruse to sneak the president out of Turkey on a separate plane, the call being made about 4 or 5 hours before the president's scheduled departure from the NATO summit.
1: ABC's Stephen Portnoy. The death toll in Colombia climbing after Monday's powerful earthquake. At least 273 are confirmed dead. Crews are still searching for survivors in the rubble.

0: 170 collapsed buildings. And there is one winning Powerball ticket in last night's drawing worth just over $1 billion. That ticket sold in Quincy, Illinois. This is ABC News. There is increasing violence in the occupied West Bank. Israeli settlers surrounding several Palestinian homes and keeping families from leaving. ABC's Britt Clinett has more.
1: Israeli forces say they're sending more troops into the occupied West Bank after two Palestinian families were trapped in their homes by settlers near Kuzra, that's south of Nablus. One of the men inside, Kusei Abu Ridi, says the house was attacked again overnight and that some settlers were still nearby. And it really is another example, something we've seen for ourselves in Kuzra as well, of the growing violence involving settlers across the West Bank and the difficulty Israeli forces seem to have in containing it.
0: A searing heat wave gripping parts of Europe again. Today, the UK recording its hottest day of the year, just over 100 degrees in West London. Temperatures in France reaching 106 degrees in parts of the south, raising the risk of wildfires. Few homes are equipped with air conditioners in Europe. Michelle Franzen, ABC News.
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13: 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KLGR.

Living in or growing up in the boondocks does not get enough love, in my opinion. Little Big Time, Corey Hell here. 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Absolutely, that's just a fact. But you have to get creative in order to have some fun. So it is some of the best times. Vince Gill now, I still believe in you.

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1: 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High of 78 this afternoon. Under overcast skies, easterly winds 8 to 15 miles per hour. Partly cloudy skies tonight, 63. Mainly cloudy skies expected tomorrow. Chance of thunderstorms. High temperatures reach up to 76. Daytime highs approaching 80 Saturday with a slight chance of thunderstorms. 77, sunshine mixed with clouds at times Sunday. Looking at the long range, 78 Monday, 79 Tuesday, and 76 on Wednesday. I'm staff meteorologist Paul Trombley. Currently 73.
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1: 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September's up 2 at 1167 and a quarter. November's 1 and a quarter higher at 1184 and a half. Taking profits, September corn's down 8 and a half at 448 and a half. December's 8 and a quarter lower at 472 and a half. Cattle and hogs are all sharply lower, pressured by technical liquidation. October live cattle are down 360 at 220.20. December's 347 lower at 219.32. September feeders are down 335 at 336. October hogs are 157 lower at 81.97. December's down 170 at 73. John Perkins, Brownfield.
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0: Two Sparrows in a Hurricane, Tanya Tucker. This is Coryell. I'm helping you launch your weekend fun with all your classic country favorites. Enjoy this weekend extra because, you know, your summer days are numbered. Back to school's around the corner. And so is Waylon Jennings. He's up in minutes.
1: 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Cloudy skies with a few peaks of sun today, with a chance of rain showers. Highs around 77, winds out of the southeast, 10 to 20 miles per hour. Slight chance for showers tonight, 65. Cloudy skies expected tomorrow. Chance of rain showers, daytime highs approaching 81. Dry Sunday and Monday under mainly sunny skies with highs in the upper 70s. A peek at the extended shows, 79 Tuesday, 74 Wednesday, and 75 on Thursday. I'm staff meteorologist Paul Trombley. Currently 75.
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2: This is a special report from ABC News. I'm Sherry Preston. Lawyers for Luigi Mangione have just told a judge that he is pleading guilty in the federal case related to the killing of UnitedHealthcare CEO Brian Thompson. Mangione himself answering yes if that was what he was agreeing to. Members of Brian Thompson's family are in the courtroom, including his widow Paulette, who appeared to be crying as the plea was entered. She is seated at the front of the courtroom. Executives from UnitedHealthcare are two rows behind them. Outside the court, dozens of people lined up for a glimpse of the defendant.
3: This is a very sympathetic defendant to a lot of people. This case has garnished a lot of public opinion and support. Typically, that is not supposed to sway the legal justice system in any way.
2: ABC legal analyst Chana Lloyd. Now, the plea agreement is on federal charges only. He would still face murder and gun charges in the state case, which is to begin next month. This is ABC News. Firefighters across France and central England are struggling against multiple blazes as a new wave of record-breaking heat bakes parts of Europe. Just days after classes had begun, two schools in Santa Fe were put on lockdown because of a four-legged menace.
4: A devastating drought across New Mexico and wildfires raging beyond the city limits have driven wildlife into population centers.
5: Over the last several days, we've had at least 4 to 5 reports involving bear activity.
4: Santa Fe Deputy Police Chief Lawrence Barnett says a bear was spotted Thursday near a pair of schools.
5: Both schools were placed in the shelter in place.
4: The bear was later shot with a tranquilizer loaded onto a truck and relocated outside of town. Jim Ryan, ABC News.
2: Banana pudding, deep-fried Oreo, or chicken and waffle? Which flavor of Oreo would you like the most? USA Today reporting you can buy those flavors starting later this month and vote on which one you want to come back next year. I'm Sherry Preston, ABC News.
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11: For the check of news, I'm Brian Langland. Four Minnesota Department of Transportation projects have won Regional America's Transportation Awards. The winning projects include the Twin Ports Interchange of Duluth, safety improvements around the Rock Ridge School campus in Eveleth, and the Highway 371 corridor makeover in Hackensack. MnDOT also earned recognition for its workplace safety innovations, including a risk assessment app and other safety initiatives. Minnesota's walk-in access program receiving a $2.1 million federal grant to help expand public access to private land for hunting, wildlife viewing, and

0: other outdoor recreation. The funding comes from the U.S. Department of Agriculture and will support the DNR program for the next 3 years. Currently, more than 22,000 acres are enrolled at over 220 sites across western, central, and southern Minnesota. That's news. I'm Brian Langland.
1: It's a stampede!
2: What just happened?
1: I don't know. 1 minute I'm playing the new Jumanji scratch game from the Minnesota Lottery, and the next there's a stampede!
2: You're lying!
1: I'm not lying!
2: No!
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4: 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KLGR.

Joe Knows How to Live, Eddie Rabin. He's a Cajun boy. When he was real young, his father, a long-haul truck driver and guitar player, taught him how to play guitar at age 6. By age 8, he had already written his first song. Here's Mary Chapin Carpenter down at the Twist and Shout.

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1: 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Cloudy skies with a few peaks of sun today, with a chance of rain showers. Highs around 77, winds out of the southeast, 10 to 20 miles per hour. Slight chance for showers tonight, 65. Cloudy skies expected tomorrow. Chance of rain showers, daytime highs approaching 81. Dry Sunday and Monday under mainly sunny skies with highs in the upper 70s. A peek at the extended shows, 79 Tuesday, 74 Wednesday, and 75 on Thursday. I'm staff meteorologist Paul Trombley. Currently 75.
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3: With the funeral news, I'm Brian Langland. Joseph Joe Benson, 67, of Ballatin, passed away on July 10th at Avera McKinnon Hospital in Sioux Falls. A memorial visitation will be held from 10:30 to 11:30 on Monday, August 10th at the Hamilton Funeral Home in Marshall. Prayer service will be scheduled at 11:30 at the funeral home. A private interment will be held at a later date at the Tracy City Cemetery. Arrangements for Joe Benson are with the Hamilton Funeral Home in Marshall. Patricia Patty Rosenhammer, 62, of Sleepy Eye, passed away on August 4th at her home. Funeral mass will take place on Monday, August 10th at 10:30 at the Church of the Japanese Martyrs in Leavenworth. Interment will take place at the St. Mary's Catholic Cemetery in Sleepy Eye. Visitation for Patty Rosenhammer will be held on Sunday, August 9th from 4 to 7 p.m. at the Sturm Funeral Home in Sleepy Eye. A Christian Mother's Rosary at 3:30 and a prayer service at 3:45 prior to the visitation. Visitation will continue on Monday, August 10th from 9 to 10 at the Sturm Funeral Home in Sleepy Eye. Arrangements with the Sturm Funeral Home. Jeffrey Allen Hieronymus, 67, of Tracy, passed away on Tuesday, August 4th at Prairie View Senior Living. A private burial will be held at a later date at the Bethel Cemetery in rural Garvin. Stevens Funeral Service, Tracy Area Funeral Home, handling those arrangements. Janice Buzak, 79, of Granite Falls, passed away on August 1st at Avera Morningside Heights Care Center in Marshall. Funeral services will be Saturday, August 15th at Christ Victory Lutheran Church in Redwood Falls. Visitation for Jan Buzak will be Friday, August 14th from 5 to 7 at the Sunset Funeral Home in Echo. Visitation will continue 1 hour prior to the service at the church on Saturday, the 15th. Interment will be at the Echo City Cemetery. The Sunset Funeral and Cremation Service of Echo in charge of the arrangements. Louis Forderbrook, 88, of Morgan, passed away on July 4th at Gilmore Manor in Morgan. Celebration of Life will be held on Saturday, August 15th at Fritz's on Main at 1 o'clock in Morgan. A reception will follow the service from 1:30 to 4. Private family burial will be held at the Morgan City Cemetery at a later date. Nelson Hillestead Funeral and Cremation Service of Redwood Falls and Morgan in charge of the arrangements. And Dale George Check, 89, of Redwood Falls, passed away on July 28th in Redwood Falls. Visitation will be held from 2 to 4 p.m. on Sunday, August 16th at the Redwood Valley Funeral Home. Stevens Funeral Service, Redwood Valley Funeral Home, handling those arrangements. That's the funeral news. I'm Brian Langland.
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The perfect song for a weekend. Dwight Yoakam. Happy Friday. Jerry Reed now, eastbound and down. It's Coryell with your classic country.

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13: 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Lachlan Clark of Wabasso has a birthday today. 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Pat Maher of Olivia celebrates a birthday. Pat, happy birthday to you. 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Our birthday bash winner today is Dallas Fromm of Fairfax. 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

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The perfect song for a weekend. Dwight Yoakam. Happy Friday. Jerry Reed now, eastbound and down. It's Coryell with your classic country.

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better man, better off. By Tracy Lawrence. I hope you're having a fantastic day. It's Coriel. I have an idea for you brides to be. I got married in October, and for my something blue, I wore a baby blue dress to my rehearsal dinner. Here's George Strait's Baby Blue. She looks

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1: This is a special report from ABC News. I'm Sherry Preston. Lawyers for Luigi Mangione have just told a judge that he is pleading guilty in the federal case related to the killing of United Healthcare CEO Brian Thompson. Mangione himself answering yes if that was what he was agreeing to. Members of Brian Thompson's family are in the courtroom, including his widow Paulette, who appeared to be crying as the plea was entered. She is seated at the front of the courtroom. Executives from United Healthcare are two rows behind them. Outside the court, dozens of people lined up for a glimpse of the defendant.
2: This is a very sympathetic defendant to a lot of people. This case has garnished a lot of public opinion and support. Typically, that is not supposed to sway the legal justice system in any way.
1: ABC legal analyst Shanna Lloyd. Now, the plea agreement is on federal charges only. He would still face murder and gun charges in the state case, which is to begin next month. This is ABC News. Firefighters across France and central England are struggling against multiple blazes as a new wave of record-breaking heat bakes parts of Europe. Just days after classes had begun, two schools in Santa Fe were put on lockdown because of a four-legged menace.
3: A devastating drought across New Mexico and wildfires raging beyond the city limits have driven wildlife into population centers.
4: Over the last several days, we've had at least 4 to 5 reports involving bear activity.
3: Santa Fe Deputy Police Chief Lawrence Barnett says a bear was spotted Thursday near a pair of schools.
4: Both schools were placed in the shelter in place.
3: The bear was later shot with a tranquilizer loaded onto a truck and relocated outside of town. Jim Ryan, ABC News.
1: Banana pudding, deep-fried Oreo, or chicken and waffle? Which flavor of Oreo would you like the most? USA Today reporting you can buy those flavors starting later this month and vote on which one you want to come back next year. I'm Sherry Preston, ABC News.
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0: 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K A

0: That's obviously a rhetorical question, because anybody would want to be Keith Urban. Are you kidding? Super talented and a head of great hair. Come on now. The Shake, it's Neil McCoy on your Classic Country.
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1: 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Cloudy skies with a few peaks of sun today, with a chance of rain showers. Highs around 77, winds out of the southeast, 10 to 20 miles per hour. Slight chance for showers tonight, 65. Cloudy skies expected tomorrow. Chance of rain showers, daytime highs approaching 81. Dry Sunday and Monday under mainly sunny skies with highs in the upper 70s. A peek at the extended shows, 79 Tuesday, 74 Wednesday, and 75 on Thursday. I'm staff meteorologist Paul Trombley. Currently 75.
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It Matters to Me by Faith Hill. You know, she is ultra talented, yes, and I'm not trying to take away from that at all, but she's also stunning, kind of the whole package. On your classic country, coming up is Colin Ray, Josh Turner. Till then, Terry Gibbs, Somebody's Knockin'. Somebody.

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1: Soybeans are mixed. Corn, cattle, and hogs are lower. I'm John Perkins with a Brownfield Market Update. You better build bigger bins. It's just a suggestion, but regardless, be ready to maximize your per acre profits. That makes series corn by Stein. Stein has yield. It's been an up and down day for beans. They are currently mixed. Bull spreading really seems to be the big factor here today. They're consolidating essentially after Wednesday's gains, watching development weather, which generally looks favorable when you take everything in aggregate. Definitely some areas of concern, but again, overall, crop development weather looks favorable for soybean production this year. Most of the support, and is evidenced by the bull spreading, is tied to the ongoing new crop demand from China. September beans are up 1.5 at 1166 and 3/4. November's a half higher at 1183 and 3/4. China did buy more new crop U.S. soybeans this morning, and they accounted for about 80% of last week's new crop sales. September bean meal's down 40 cents now at 308.10, and September bean oil's 35 lower at 68.81. Corn's taking profits, giving back part of the post-report gains. The yield and carryout numbers, though, were bullish yesterday. New crop export sales are down in the week, but still solid. September corn's 8 3/4 lower at 448 1/4, and December's down 8 3/4 at 472. And it's been a mixed session for wheat. They are currently back to mixed after some losses not all that long ago. Wheat continues to watch slower exports out of the Black Sea region, even if it's not helping U.S. export sales, at least not yet. The winter wheat harvest is nearly over, so the trade's looking at conditions out of planning. September Chicago's steady at 652 3/4. Technically weak, December cotton's down 82 at 83.56, but concerned about lower production, September rice is up 27 at 14.18.5. Weather in India is also playing a role in the support for rice. Live and feeder cattle are sharply lower on technical liquidation ahead of widespread direct business. Just another round of light trade so far today, maybe verging on moderate in the north. South has been quiet all week long. Box beef at midday is higher. October live's down 325 at 220.55, and December's 295 lower at 219.85. September feeder cattle are down $1.30 at 338.05. October 72 lower at 329.67. And as for the hogs, they are pressured by technical selling along with inconsistent cash and wholesale business. Pork is up at midday, but that's been up and down lately. Midwest butcher markets are steady. National direct barrels and gilts are $1.43 higher at the open, but the week's trade has been mostly lower. This is probably just buyers trying to wrap up their weekly procurement needs. October lean is down $1.40 at $82.15, and December's

0: 62 lower at 73.07. And over in the broader market, crude oil's back below $82 a barrel. The Dow Jones Industrial Average is down about 25 points. We are online at brownfieldagnews.com. John Perkins, Brownfield.
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0: 81. Dry Sunday and Monday under mainly sunny skies with highs in the upper 70s. A peek at the extended shows, 79 Tuesday, 74 Wednesday, and 75 on Thursday. I'm staff meteorologist Paul Trombley. Currently 75.
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7: This is what happens when country gets it right. KLGR.

Blue Eyes, Crying in the Rain by Willie Nelson. That earned him his very first Grammy Award. He scored for Best Country Male Vocal Performance. Now, another artist who has plenty of awards under their belt is Shania Twain. No one needs to know. Am I...

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2: This is a special report from ABC News. I'm Sherry Preston. Lawyers for Luigi Mangione have just told a judge that he is pleading guilty in the federal case related to the killing of United Healthcare CEO Brian Thompson. Mangione himself answering yes if that was what he was agreeing to. Members of Brian Thompson's family are in the courtroom, including his widow Paulette, who appeared to be crying as the plea was entered. She is seated at the front of the courtroom. Executives from United Healthcare are two rows behind them. Outside the court, dozens of people lined up for a glimpse of the defendant.
3: This is a very sympathetic defendant to a lot of people. This case has garnished a lot of public opinion and support. Typically, that is not supposed to sway the legal justice system in any way.
2: ABC legal analyst Shanna Lloyd. Now, the plea agreement is on federal charges only. He would still face murder and gun charges in the state case, which is to begin next month. This is ABC News. Firefighters across France and central England are struggling against multiple blazes as a new wave of record-breaking heat bakes parts of Europe. Just days after classes had begun, two schools in Santa Fe were put on lockdown because of a four-legged menace.
4: A devastating drought across New Mexico and wildfires raging beyond the city limits have driven wildlife into population centers.
5: Over the last several days, we've had at least 4 to 5 reports involving bear activity.
4: Santa Fe Deputy Police Chief Lawrence Barnett says a bear was spotted Thursday near a pair of schools.
5: Both schools were placed in shelter in place.
4: The bear was later shot with a tranquilizer loaded onto a truck and relocated outside of town. Jim Ryan, ABC News.
2: Banana pudding, deep-fried Oreo, or chicken and waffle? Which flavor of Oreo would you like the most? USA Today reporting you can buy those flavors starting later this month and vote on which one you want to come back next year. I'm Sherry Preston, ABC News.
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12: This is the part you were waiting for. 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

One day, come hell or high water, I'm going to make it to Texas. 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It's Mark Chestnut. We

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1: 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Cloudy skies with a few peaks of sun today, with a chance of rain showers. Highs around 77, winds out of the southeast, 10 to 20 miles per hour. Slight chance for showers tonight, 65. Cloudy skies expected tomorrow. Chance of rain showers, daytime highs approaching 81. Dry Sunday and Monday under mainly sunny skies with highs in the upper 70s. A peek at the extended shows, 79 Tuesday, 74 Wednesday, and 75 on Thursday. I'm Staff Meteorologist Paul Trombley. Currently 75.
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0: 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Till then, the Charlie Daniels Band, Long-Haired Country Boy.
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This is one of the first songs I think of when I think of Reba. The Night the Lights Went Out in Georgia by Reba McEntire. It's Coryell. The first one I typically think of, however, is Fancy, but that is a really good one, too. Craig Morgan, that's what I love about Sunday. Don't go anywhere else, especially if you're a Martina McBride fan. She's up in just minutes.

0: hours. Highs around 77. Winds out of the southeast, 10 to 20 miles per hour. Slight chance for showers tonight, 65. Cloudy skies expected tomorrow. Chance of rain showers. Daytime highs approaching 81. Dry Sunday and Monday under mainly sunny skies with highs in the upper 70s. A peek at the extended shows, 79 Tuesday, 74 Wednesday, and 75 on Thursday. I'm staff meteorologist Paul Trombley. Currently 75.
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Martina McBride, Wild Angels. How is it going? It's Coriel. I am here to bring you a playlist to start the weekend right and enjoy the few days left of summer that you have. We're all gearing up for back to school, whether that's shopping for the supplies and all the clothes or those things that kids say, well, everybody's got one. They probably found it on TikTok shop or something like that. It gets pretty crazy, so we'll be there to help keep you kind of sane. Louisiana Saturday Night, Mel McDaniel. Where'd you get

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1: This is a special report from ABC News. I'm Sherry Preston. Lawyers for Luigi Mangione have just told a judge that he is pleading guilty in the federal case related to the killing of United Healthcare CEO Brian Thompson. Mangione himself answering yes if that was what he was agreeing to. Members of Brian Thompson's family are in the courtroom, including his widow Paulette, who appeared to be crying as the plea was entered. She is seated at the front of the courtroom. Executives from United Healthcare are two rows behind them. Outside the court, dozens of people lined up for a glimpse of the defendant.
2: This is a very sympathetic defendant to a lot of people. This case has garnished a lot of public opinion and support. Typically, that is not supposed to sway the legal justice system in any way.
1: ABC legal analyst Shanna Lloyd. Now, the plea agreement is on federal charges only. He would still face murder and gun charges in the state case, which is to begin next month. This is ABC News. Firefighters across France and central England are struggling against multiple blazes as a new wave of record-breaking heat bakes parts of Europe. Just days after classes had begun, two schools in Santa Fe were put on lockdown because of a four-legged menace.
3: A devastating drought across New Mexico and wildfires raging beyond the city limits have driven wildlife into population centers.
4: Over the last several days, we've had at least 4 to 5 reports involving bear activity.
3: Santa Fe Deputy Police Chief Lawrence Barnett says a bear was spotted Thursday near a pair of schools.
4: Both schools were placed in the shelter in place.
3: The bear was later shot with a tranquilizer loaded onto a truck and relocated outside of town. Jim Ryan, ABC News.
1: Banana pudding, deep fried Oreo, or chicken and waffle? Which flavor of Oreo?

0: Cheerio would you like the most? 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I'm Sherry Preston, ABC News.
1: That'll be $84.52.
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1: 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Cloudy skies with a few peaks of sun today, with a chance of rain showers. Highs around 77, winds out of the southeast, 10 to 20 miles per hour. Slight chance for showers tonight, 65. Cloudy skies expected tomorrow. Chance of rain showers, daytime highs approaching 81. Dry Sunday and Monday under mainly sunny skies with highs in the upper 70s. A peek at the extended shows, 79 Tuesday, 74 Wednesday, and 75 on Thursday. I'm Staff Meteorologist Paul Trombley. Currently 75.
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Here's Conway Twitty's tight-fitting jeans.

0: Country Done Right has overhead.
1: White direct cattle business was reported Wednesday. Butcher hogs were $4 lower. I'm John Perkins with a Brownfield Market Update. You better build bigger bins. It's just a suggestion, but regardless, be ready to maximize your per acre profits with MX Series corn by Stein. Stein has yield. Soybeans and corn are up with the USDA lowering their yield outlooks. September beans are 13 and three quarters.

0: higher at 11.65 and a quarter. November is up 14.5 at 11.83 and a quarter. September corn is 20 and a quarter higher at 4.57. December is up 20 and a quarter at 4.80 and three quarters. Cattle were lower, with feeders leading the way down in those gains in corn. October live is down 252 at 223.80. December was 290 lower at 222.80. September feeders were 590 lower at 339.35. And on an oversold bounce, October hogs were up 22 cents at 83.55. December lean was 57 higher at 74.70. I'm John Perkins with a Brownfield Market Update.
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0: It's Billy Dean's only here for a little while. I'm going to be here for much longer than that with all the best country you've ever heard. John Denver's on the way. Diamond Rio coming up, too. But first, I don't know what your weekend plans are, but they should probably not include grilling outside. You know that impressive heat dome we've been talking about? The most incredible concentration of heat that a lot of weather scientists have ever seen has been sitting right over the top of the United States all summer long. A lot of places are reporting that July was the hottest July on record. I think nationwide, it was the hottest July ever, like since they started recording facts and writing things down. So it's pretty impressive, okay? But here's the thing. You got to be very careful, all right? Not just with being outside and getting too hot and making sure you drink plenty of water. That's super important, okay? And you should be doing that and taking plenty of breaks. But I'm seeing for the first time in my life statewide burning bans. Now, usually that's a county-to-county thing where they're like, oh, it's too hot, don't burn here. But I've never seen Oklahoma, Arkansas, Missouri, and parts of the Midwest already doing just blanket burning bans for the entire state because it is literally that dry. And with the wind picking up all across the nation, we are under a severe fire risk. There's already firefighters and he's scrambling to take care of grass fires that pop up. And, you know, at this point, it's not a question of if it's going to happen. It's a where, it's a when, it's a how bad's it going to be. So do your part. No outdoor burning. I mean, you would think it would go without saying, but it doesn't. Don't burn any trash in your yard. Don't burn any, like, limbs or leaves or any grass clippings or anything. Don't burn anything outside. In fact, if you see your kids step outside with a magnifying glass, you better stop them right away. That's how bad it is.
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3: 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Pat Maher of Olivia celebrates a birthday. 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
3: This is a special report from ABC News. I'm Sherry Preston. Lawyers for Luigi Mangione have just told a judge that he is pleading guilty in the federal case related to the killing of United Healthcare CEO Brian Thompson. Mangione himself answering yes, if that was what he was agreeing to. Members of Brian Thompson's family are in the courtroom, including his widow Paulette, who appeared to be crying as the plea was entered. She is seated at the front of the courtroom. Executives from United Healthcare are two rows behind them. Outside the court, dozens of people lined up for a glimpse of the defendant.
4: This is a very sympathetic defendant to a lot of people. This case has garnished a lot of public opinion and support. Typically, that is not supposed to sway the legal justice system in any way.
3: ABC legal analyst Shanna Lloyd. Now, the plea agreement is on federal charges only. He would still face murder and gun charges in the state case, which is to begin next month. This is ABC News. Firefighters across France and central England are struggling against multiple blazes as a new wave of record-breaking heat bakes parts of Europe. Just days after classes had begun, two schools in Santa Fe were put on lockdown because of a four-legged menace.
5: A devastating drought across New Mexico and wildfires raging beyond the city limits have driven wildlife into population centers.
6: Over the last several days, we've had at least 4 to 5 reports involving bear activity.
5: Santa Fe Deputy Police Chief Lawrence Barnett says a bear was spotted Thursday near a pair of schools.
6: Both schools were placed in a shelter in place.
5: The bear was later shot with a tranquilizer loaded onto a truck and relocated outside of town. Jim Ryan, ABC News.
3: Banana pudding, deep-fried Oreo, or chicken and waffle? Which flavor of Oreo would you like the most? USA Today reporting you can buy those flavors starting later this month and vote on which one you want to come back next year. I'm Sherry Preston, ABC News.
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1: 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Cloudy skies with a few peaks of sun today, with a chance of rain showers. Highs around 77, winds out of the southeast, 10 to 20 miles per hour. Slight chance for showers tonight, 65. Cloudy skies expected tomorrow. Chance of rain showers, daytime highs approaching 81. Dry Sunday and Monday under mainly sunny skies with highs in the upper 70s. A peek at the extended shows, 79 Tuesday, 74 Wednesday, and 75 on Thursday. I'm staff meteorologist Paul Trombley. Currently 75.
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good news, you got just over half an hour till quitting time, and the weekend is here, and I can kind of already feel it seeping in. It feels good. Waylon Jennings now, are you sure Hank done it this way?

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1: 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Cloudy skies with a few peaks of sun today, with a chance of rain showers. Highs around 77, winds out of the southeast, 10 to 20 miles per hour. Slight chance for showers tonight, 65. Cloudy skies expected tomorrow. Chance of rain showers, daytime highs approaching 81. Dry Sunday and Monday under mainly sunny skies with highs in the upper 70s. A peek at the extended shows, 79 Tuesday, 74 Wednesday, and 75 on Thursday. I'm staff meteorologist Paul Trombley. Currently 75.
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At 93 years young, you would think that this guy's considering retirement, but oh no, there ain't no stopping Willie Nelson. In fact, they just announced a huge show for him at the Ting Pavilion in Charlottesville coming up on September the 20th, and they're probably going to have to lift the burn ban for that one, if you know what I mean. Willie Nelson now, It's Always on My Mind.

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1: This is a special report from ABC News. I'm Sherry Preston. Lawyers for Luigi Mangione have just told a judge that he is pleading guilty in the federal case related to the killing of UnitedHealthcare CEO Brian Thompson. Mangione himself answering yes if that was what he was agreeing to. Members of Brian Thompson's family are in the courtroom, including his widow Paulette, who appeared to be crying as the plea was entered. She is seated at the front of the courtroom. Executives from UnitedHealthcare are two rows behind them. Outside the court, dozens of people lined up for a glimpse of the defendant.
2: This is a very sympathetic defendant to a lot of people. This case has garnished a lot of public opinion and support. Typically, that is not supposed to sway the legal justice system in any way.
1: ABC legal analyst Shanna Lloyd. Now, the plea agreement is on federal charges only. He would still face murder and gun charges in the state case, which is to begin next month. This is ABC News. Firefighters across France and central England are struggling against multiple blazes as a new wave of record-breaking heat bakes parts of Europe. Just days after classes had begun, two schools in Santa Fe were put on lockdown because of a four-legged menace.
3: A devastating drought across New Mexico and wildfires raging beyond the city limits have driven wildlife into population centers.
4: Over the last several days, we've had at least 4 to 5 reports involving bear activity.
3: Santa Fe Deputy Police Chief Lawrence Barnett says a bear was spotted Thursday near a pair of schools.
4: Both schools were placed in the shelter in place.
3: The bear was later shot with a tranquilizer loaded onto a truck and relocated outside of town. Jim Ryan, ABC News.
1: Banana pudding, deep-fried Oreo, or chicken and waffle? Which flavor of Oreo would you like the most? USA Today reporting you can buy those flavors starting later this month and vote on which one you want to come back next year. I'm Sherry Preston, ABC News.
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10: With a check of news, I'm Brian Langland. Four Minnesota Department of Transportation projects have won Regional America's Transportation Awards. The winning projects include the Twin Ports Interchange of Duluth, safety improvements around the Rock Ridge School campus in Eveleth, and the Highway 371 corridor makeover in Hackensack. MnDOT also earned recognition for its workplace safety innovations, including

0: risk assessment app, and other safety initiatives. Minnesota's walk-in access program receiving a $2.1 million federal grant to help expand public access to private land for hunting, wildlife viewing, and other outdoor recreation. The funding comes from the U.S. Department of Agriculture and will support the DNR program for the next 3 years. Currently, more than 22,000 acres are enrolled at over 220 sites across western, central, and southern Minnesota. That's news. I'm Brian Langland.
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2: 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Cloudy skies with a few peaks of sun today, with a chance of rain showers. Highs around 77, winds out of the southeast, 10 to 20 miles per hour. Slight chance for showers tonight, 65. Cloudy skies expected tomorrow. Chance of rain showers, daytime highs approaching 81. Dry Sunday and Monday under mainly sunny skies with highs in the upper 70s. A peek at the extended shows, 79 Tuesday, 74 Wednesday, and 75 on Thursday. I'm Staff Meteorologist Paul Trombley. Currently 75.
3: With the funeral news, I'm Brian Langland. Joseph Joe Benson, 67, of Ballatin, passed away on July 10th at Aberrin McKinnon Hospital in Sioux Falls. A memorial visitation will be held from 10:30 to 11:30 on Monday, August 10th at the Hamilton Funeral Home in Marshall. Prayer service will be scheduled at 11:30 at the funeral home. A private interment will be held at a later date at the Tracy City Cemetery. Arrangements for Joe Benson are with the Hamilton Funeral Home in Marshall. Patricia Patty Rosenhammer, 62, of Sleepy Eye, passed away on August 4th at her home. Funeral mass will take place on Monday, August 10th at 10:30 at the Church of the Japanese Martyrs in Leavenworth. Interment will take place at the St. Mary's Catholic Cemetery in Sleepy Eye. Visitation for Patty Rosenhammer will be held on Sunday, August 9th from 4 to 7 p.m. at the Sturm Funeral Home in Sleepy Eye, a Christian Mother's Rosary at 3:30 and a prayer service at 3:45 prior to the visitation. Visitation will continue on Monday, August 10th from 9 to 10 at the Sturm Funeral Home in Sleepy Eye, arrangements with the Sturm Funeral Home. Jeffrey Allen Hieronymus, 67, of Tracy, passed away on Tuesday, August 4th at Prairie View Senior Living. A private burial will be held at a later date in the Bethel Cemetery in rural Garvin. Stevens Funeral Service, Tracy Area Funeral Home, handling those arrangements. Janice Buzak, 79, of Granite Falls, passed away on August 1st at Avera Morningside Heights Care Center in Marshall. Funeral services will be Saturday, August 15th at Christ Victory Lutheran Church in Redwood Falls. Visitation for Jan Buzak will be Friday, August 14th from 5 to 7 at the Sunset Funeral Home in Echo. Visitation will continue 1 hour prior to the service at the church on Saturday, the 15th. Interment will be at the Echo City Cemetery. The Sunset Funeral and Cremation Service of Echo in charge of the arrangements. Louis Forderbrook, 88, of Morgan, passed away on July 4th at Gilmore Manor in Morgan. Celebration of life will be held on Saturday, August 15th at Fritz's on Main at 1 o'clock in Morgan. A reception will follow the service from 1:30 to 4. Private family burial will be held at the Morgan City Cemetery at a later date. Nelson Hillestead Funeral and Cremation Service of Redwood Falls and Morgan in charge of the arrangements. And Dale George Check, 89, of Redwood Falls, passed away on July 28th in Redwood Falls. Visitation will be held from 2 to 4 p.m. on Sunday, August 16th at the Redwood Valley Funeral Home. Stevens Funeral Service, Redwood Valley Funeral Home, handling those arrangements. That's the funeral news. I'm Brian Langland.
0: The music takes over from here. KLGR.

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think Tanya Tucker's running out of patience. She's down to her last teardrop. But I have got plenty of the best country ever made coming up for you. Mark Chestnut, Clay Walker, and Linda Ronstadt, who holds one of the coolest and most unique records. You know, she is a musical shapeshifter, basically. She's the only artist, and I mean the only artist on planet Earth, to ever win Grammy Awards in the pop, country, Mexican-American, and tropical Latin categories. You know why she hasn't won an island polka, award yet? Because that doesn't exist. I just made it up. If it did, though, Linda Ronstadt would be all over it.

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2: This is a special report from ABC News. I'm Sherry Preston. Lawyers for Luigi Mangione have just told a judge that he is pleading guilty in the federal case related to the killing of United Healthcare CEO Brian Thompson. Mangione himself answering yes if that was what he was agreeing to. Members of Brian Thompson's family are in the courtroom, including his widow Paulette, who appeared to be crying as the plea was entered. She is seated at the front of the courtroom. Executives from United Healthcare are two rows behind them. Outside the court, dozens of people lined up for a glimpse of the defendant.
3: This is a very sympathetic defendant to a lot of people. This case has garnished a lot of public opinion and support. Typically, that is not supposed to sway the legal justice system in any way.
2: ABC legal analyst Shanna Lloyd. Now, the plea agreement is on federal charges only. He would still face murder and gun charges in the state case, which is to begin next month. This is ABC News. Firefighters across France and central England are struggling against multiple blazes as a new wave of record-breaking heat bakes parts of Europe. Just days after classes had begun, two schools in Santa Fe were put on lockdown because of a four-legged menace.
4: A devastating drought across New Mexico and wildfires raging beyond the city limits have driven wildlife into population centers.
5: Over the last several days, we've had at least 4 to 5 reports involving bear activity.
4: Santa Fe Deputy Police Chief Lawrence Barnett says a bear was spotted Thursday near a pair of schools.
5: Both schools were placed in the shelter in place.
4: The bear was later shot with a tranquilizer loaded onto a truck and relocated outside of town. Jim Ryan, ABC News.
2: Banana pudding, deep-fried Oreo, or chicken and waffle? Which flavor of Oreo would you like the most? USA Today reporting you can buy those flavors starting later this month and vote on which one you want to come back next year. I'm Sherry Preston, ABC News.
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taking a break right now, which is probably smart because of how hot it is. Martina McBride will be back on the stage September the 11th in Charlestown, West Virginia. Now she's hanging out with us in the air conditioning. It's My Baby Loves Me. Don't need

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1: 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Cloudy skies with a few peaks of sun today, with a chance of rain showers. Highs around 77, winds out of the southeast, 10 to 20 miles per hour. Slight chance for showers tonight, 65. Cloudy skies expected tomorrow. Chance of rain showers, daytime highs approaching 81. Dry Sunday and Monday under mainly sunny skies with highs in the upper 70s. A peek at the extended shows, 79 Tuesday, 74 Wednesday, and 75 on Thursday. I'm Staff Meteorologist Paul Trombley. Currently 75.
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2: 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So those craftsmen, artisans, are literally passing down those skills from generation to generation. Cody James, only at Boot Barn.
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1: 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Cloudy skies with a few peaks of sun today, with a chance of rain showers. Highs around 77, winds out of the southeast, 10 to 20 miles per hour. Slight chance for showers tonight, 65. Cloudy skies expected tomorrow. Chance of rain showers, daytime highs approaching 81. Dry Sunday and Monday under mainly sunny skies with highs in the upper 70s. A peek at the extended shows, 79 Tuesday, 74 Wednesday, and 75 on Thursday. I'm staff meteorologist Paul Trombley. Currently 75.
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